Hello, that was Take Me Down by the Smashing Pumpkins, and you're listening to Character Development on WMBR Cambridge. This is my, I think, sixth show of the summer, and today I'm kind of getting into more of a grungier vibe, indie rock, you could say. Last time I played a bunch of R&B songs, and I feel like I needed a change of pace, so... This next song is Daughter by Pearl Jam.

That was Hunger Strike by Temple of the Dog. I thought that was a good way to follow up the Pearl Jam song, because Temple of the Dog was formed by, like, most of the members of Pearl Jam before Pearl Jam came to be. So I thought it was cool to have there. Up next, I'm going to have probably my favorite song off of the Nirvana MTV Unplugged album. This is The Man Who Sold the World Live.

That was Disintegration by The Cure. That's like my favorite Cure song. But I've realized I say this like every time I play a song by a band. I'm like, wow, like that was my favorite song by them. And I feel like it's so redundant, but it's the truth, guys. Like, it's the truth. I mean, like, it's my show. I'm kind of just playing like my favorite songs. So I don't know. Just a remark there. And then before that, you heard Miss World by Hole. Up next, I'm going to play a request. It's actually a song that I also really enjoy. This is Interstate Love Song by Stone Temple Pilots.

That was Heaven Beside You by Alice in Chains. Up next, I'm going to play two songs by the band Hole. I'm a big fan of the band Hole, and Courtney Love especially. This next one is Malibu.

That was Northern Star by Hole. Such a good song. I really like the strings at the end of it, like when they come in and when they swell, it's just so good. Up next, I'm going to play two songs by the artist Elliot Smith, starting with his first song that he released called Roman Candle.

That was Clementine by Elliot Smith. Wait, that's such a good song. There's like this YouTube video of him playing it live on this morning talk show, and I've watched it like 45 times, and each time I've like genuinely cried, like I've teared up because it's so touching. Like he's like on this like morning talk show, and there's like puppets behind him, and it's so weird. And he's like Loki the host is kind of shady too. He's like making fun of Elliot Smith for being like somber and like reserved and like soft spoken. And then he like gets out his guitar and he just plays like the most beautiful song ever, which was Clementine, and like everyone's stunned, and it's just such an amazing video. So there was that. And then up next, I have another song that I adore by the Smashing Pumpkins. This is Luna.

That was Luna by the Smashing Pumpkins. Thank you for listening. This has been Character Development on WMBR Cambridge. I'm going to leave you off with So Real by Jeff Buckley.

0: You are listening to WMBR in Cambridge. This is Voyage of the Bagel. Our usual host, Pablo, is actually not here today, but we have a very special guest DJ, and we're so excited that he's here. Jamal, do you want to... I'm going to hand it off to him.
1: Hey, what's up, Cambridge? This is Jamal Nassim. I'm subbing in for Pablo. Have some records I'm going to play for the next 2 hours, and hope you enjoy.

Oh,

The moon is arisen.

Thank you for tuning in to WMBR's Voyage of the Bagel. We had Jamal Nassim sharing music tonight. If you want to see and hear Jamal Nassim's aka Motion Corrects album release titled Core, you can join us Saturday, August 1st at 7:30 p.m. at Future Space venue in Ridgewood, New York. Thanks again, Cambridge, and sleep well.

You just heard 疾风知劲草 by 暂时。What that means is, I guess, only in a strong wind can you tell strong grass from weak. It's, I believe, an old Chinese proverb or idiom of sorts that kind of means like adversity shows your true character, whatever, whatever. But 暂时, which means praise poem, this band, rock band, I discovered them recently, and I really like their music. I like how they title their songs very like idiomatic things despite having non-traditional music. Anyways, today I put together a very random and jumbled list of songs that have no distinct theme or genre or anything. And just cause I felt like it, you know? Next up is a new song by Patch Plus. They came out with a new album recently called Series A, and I'm a really big fan of it. I've been listening to it in this like summer vibe where, you know, we're in like the middle of summer and time really feels like it's beginning to slow down. And on this very late Thursday evening, I wonder what you all are doing right now. I'm just chilling, but I hope you guys are feeling time as slowly as I am. Anyways, this is Come Over Hot by Patch Plus.

You just heard Air Supply by Sweet Trip. Next up is... Actually, before I introduce the next song, I was thinking about how I said before that this set doesn't really have a theme, but I actually noticed that a lot of the songs I chose today have a very, like, do-do-do-do-do intro kind of moment. So watch out for that. This next song kind of has that a little bit. It's Take Care by Black Panther. Also known as Do Wei. He's like a Chinese rock singer. Used to be married to Fei Wong, lucky guy. Actually, they're both kind of lucky, I guess, but I really like this one. Keep in mind that the do-do-do-do-do-do-do.

You just heard Seaforth by King Kroll. I really love to watch videos of King Kroll performing live. I feel like if there's any artist who I think someone should listen to live, it's King Kroll. I remember watching this one video of him performing his most famous song, Out Getting Ribs, somewhere in the UK, I'm not totally sure, but it was with his little daughter on stage, and she was kind of just like walking around. She had these big headphones on to protect her from like the loud noise, and he was just singing that lovely song, and it was great. I've watched that video many, many times. So I'm a really big fan of King Kroll. Up next, I have Brick by McGee.

ready to go. We gon' be waiting in line. Yeah, you look good. What I forget that I almost back home with that almost. Back home with that next time. Bags with all that rallies in them. Trays with all the valley.

You just heard Lens by Frank Ocean. I actually realized today that I've never played a Frank Ocean song on air before, which is crazy because his music shaped so much of my taste today. That's crazy. But I really like Lens. I feel like it's an extremely underrated single of his very small discography, at least what's on Spotify and such. Up next, I chose this next song because of its title, actually. It's called Pressure and Light. It's by Samba Jean-Baptiste off of his new-ish album, Plus Three. I chose this song because its title reminded me of this book that I'm reading right now called The Unbearable Lightness of Being by Milan Kundera. And the book talks about these people and their relationships and struggles with either having too much responsibility or no responsibility at all, and what they prefer, whether heaviness or lightness, and how that preference sort of shapes them as people and like the decisions they make and stuff like that. And I was reading it and I felt like I really sort of resonated with the characters. I mean, if you read the book, you'll understand why I say sort of. But it's very interesting to think about existing between like those two sides, I suppose. But yeah, it's a good read. I recommend it. Even though I've been reading for 2 years, but we're not going to talk about that, guys. But yeah, this is Pressure and Light, Samba Jean-Baptiste.

face. We should have talked if just to clear the space. But now we stare at each other, buried whatever feeling that was. He texts to keep your heart, D-Stacks. Keep your heart. These girls are smart, D-Stacks. These girls are smart. Get a dog, it's just gonna die. Everything you love just gonna leave you one day. And that's just real shit, he can still spit, but what's the point? I said a lot of stupid stuff. I think that I was growing up.

You just heard What Kind of Love by Childish Gambino. This is a single of his from 2014, I think. And I like it a lot because I think it's really different from the rest of his discography, at least what from what I've heard. I like it. Next up is another McG song, I Couldn't Help Myself. I was talking to a friend recently and he told me, he was like, McG just is like regarded as such like a legendary guitarist, and I'm looking tapped out of the McG like fan base lore conversation. I kind of just listen to his music passively, but the more I thought about it, the more I was like, wow, yeah, he really does have a unique sound. So yeah, McG, many thoughts on that. But this is Dimeback.

That was a really, wow, I love that song. I discovered it very recently, and, oops, sorry. And what I thought was so interesting about it is that, okay, well, I first heard it, and I was like, oh my god, this is a crazy song. What's it called? And I looked at the title of the song, the name of the artist, and the name of the album, and they're all in Morse code. And so naturally, I went on Google and I searched up Morse code artist. And of course, Reddit had a page because Reddit has everything. And turns out that this is, well, I mean, this post was from like 6 years ago, so maybe I'm like a little late to the game. But apparently this song is called Let It Go, and it's by this artist called Erased. But based off this thread, there was like a whole debacle, like debate about the actual translation of this Morse code. Very cool. Also, I feel like the Morse code in the beginning of the song was kind of jarring. But I think it was a great song. So we're coming up to the end of the show, sadly. And I'm going to end it off with a very long and whimsical kind of song with no words. It's called Antenna, but it has like a lot of A's and a lot of N's, and so it's more like Antenna, and it's by Hyuko and Sunset Roller Coaster. It's a very cool collab, and it's off their album AAA. There's actually some controversy about this album because the cover was AI generated, but I'll let you guys make your own opinions about that one. But yeah, I'm really grateful for everyone who tuned in on this very late Thursday weekday evening. I hope that everyone is feeling very at peace and feeling true summer feelings. And yeah, good night, everybody.

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You just listened to Need To, Slow Pinegrove Version by Pinegrove, off of their album Need To. If after that you listened to Line Without a Hook, Slow by Ricky Montgomery off of his album Edits. I love those songs so much. Man, oh man. Welcome back, guys. Welcome back to the pizzeria. Yet another week slinging dough, making pies. Unfortunately, a number of things have come up. For one, I am not in the US. I am in South Africa. What? I'm doing a research project with the MIT D-Lab. We are in Cape Town, South Africa, doing work in the Langa Township to build medical stretchers for the rugged terrain that the people that live there, ambulances can't get through the rough terrain. And so building a medical stretcher so they can be pulled by a bike and push it through the mud and the uneven ground. So fun stuff there. Additionally, I got sick. I ate food that made me sick. And now I've been sleeping and drinking water all day. I feel pretty rough right now. But not too rough to make a few pies to give my adoring customers. So, yeah, please enjoy. Today's topic, we're going to talk about movies that I watched on the plane from the U.S. to South Africa. I watched 4 movies, so stick around to hear more about my opinions on some bangers. Yeah. Up next, we have Your Name on a Grain of Rice Demo by Runner with 3 N's, R-U-N-N-N-E-R. Your Name on a Grain of Rice Demo. Please enjoy.

You just listened to Life is Roblox by Any Two Words under their 2025 album, Under Graduation. All right. Welcome back, everyone. Time for some amazing pizza times. I flew to South Africa a few days ago, and on the plane, I watched four movies back to back. So today, we're going to go through and review and rate the movies. After I finished the third one, I thought, man, I wish I had a letterbox so I could make a funny letterbox review post. So we'll just work through it. The first movie I watched was Zootopia 2. I like this movie a lot. I think that it was a very good sequel. It wasn't like, I don't think it was a good standalone movie per se, and like it was enjoyable to watch, but and it expanded upon the universe established in the first movie. It reminded me of early MCU, like Iron Man 1, where it's like slowly, 1 and 2, they slowly built out. The threats weren't massive yet. There's a lot of room to grow and continue building on this thing. However, I'm not a huge fan of the idea that the bad guys are always a different species of animal, where it's like, oh, the snakes are just the bad guys. Oh, what's called predators are the bad guys. Like, I feel like we can do a captivating story without the villain being the guy who was born into the all-black, living in darkness clan. Like, we don't have to do that, right? Overall, I give this movie like a 3.6 out of 5. It was good. I won't watch it again very soon, but it was pretty good. Up next, we have The Weight by Fat Evil Children. I love this song. Please enjoy.

That was Sick of Everything by Gorgeous Bully. Before that, you heard The Weight by Fat Evil Children. All right. On my flight from America to South Africa, I watched Utopia 2, followed by Mickey 17. This is a movie that I saw a while back, and I saw the trailer for it, and I was excited to watch it, and it lived up to the hype, I think. I took a comic book art class this last semester, and one thing we talked about a lot was pacing. And I feel like every time you reach the end of a page, you just ask a question that flipping the page answers and raises the stakes. And I feel like this movie continually raised the stakes from every one beat to the next beat, constantly like, oh, this is more threat, more worried than last time, in a way that like I wish I could have seen more of how the dystopia functioned like before all the chaos had unfolded. But yeah, I think I'm going to try and read the book. It's based on a book called Mickey 7, not Mickey 17. There's a sequel to it, so I'm going to go give it 4 stars out of 5, minus 1 for the constant fear of death that I felt like the characters constantly were having. So, banger movie. Up next, we have Impacto by Enjambre and Denise Gutierrez off of the album El Segundo Es Felino. Please enjoy.

You just listened to Itsumo by Mei Simones. I love that song so much. I had to be like a year-long hiatus between this season and the last season of Midwest Pizzeria. This is a song that I discovered early into that. I knew like if MP was still around, this would be a song that I'd definitely play. So glad I got to play it this week. Up next is the big meat and potatoes of this episode, my opinion on these movies. After I finished Mickey 17, I watched Marty Supreme. I have a lot of opinions on this movie. My very first opinion, this movie is just over the hedge. Have you seen Over the Hedge? What year is it made? It's an early 2000s movie. Over the Hedge, not Edge. Came out in 2006 about a raccoon named RJ who had a big debt, and then he works like he's selfish and self-centered to try and earn back all the money he owes the big bear. And he keeps getting it and losing it thanks to his own hubris, which is literally one for one the same story as Marty Supreme. It's just a story of this character who is like ambitious to a self-destructive fault, continually earning enough money and then losing it for a fault that's it's entirely his fault why he lost it over and over again. And it's like, oh my gosh, bro. Just over the hedge. That being said, it was an okay movie. There was not a lot of ping pong in it, so I kind of wish there was ping pong more. I was excited for like a ping pong sports movie, and then they barely play ping pong, dude. It was a very non-orange movie. I thought it would be very orange, but that being said, I think it was a fun watch one time. And I felt like it was saying something. I wasn't really sure what the point of the movie was, because like I feel like the resolution of him growing as a character is only seen the last like 2-3 minutes of the movie, where I'm like, I really feel like he didn't really learn that much. He learned just enough to be fine for a second, but I'm not sure that the climax revealed that he had grown as a character. That's my opinion. Overall, I give this movie 3 ping pong balls out of 5. Up next, we have Fish Tank by June Henry off of their album Class Pet. Please enjoy.

0: That was Winter Solstice Baby by a band called Sosis, T-S-O-S-I-S, which stands for The Speed of Sound in Saltwater.
1: Yeah.
0: All right, on the plane, after I watched three movies so far, I've watched Topia 2, I've watched Mickey 17, and I watched Marty Supreme back to back to back. I felt like it was a lot of adrenaline after watching Mickey 17 and Marty Supreme, to where I'm like, I don't know if I could do another A24 film or another intense, stressful film, which like are good standalone, but binge-wise, not very sustainable to watch. So you know what I watched? When Harry Met Sally. I've heard a lot about this movie. My friend Rosie said it's her favorite movie of all time, and she's a film student. And so I was like, really? I need to check out this movie and see what makes it so great. So I went and I watched it, and I'll be honest, I liked it a lot. But I don't think that I understand it, per se. Like, I like how everything is very funny, how unceremoniously they met. Like, Harry meets Sally in the first 2 seconds of the film in a very unromantic way, which maybe is the point of love or something, that it's not going to be what you expect it to be. The movie is like, fun to watch, and nothing stressful ever really happens. It's just, like, lives of people in New York in the 90s, which, by the way, I loved the New York in the 90s, like, it's aesthetic and vibe. I would have loved to live there. The Pokemon Center in New York opened in 2001, I believe. And I want to go there so bad, but it's closed. It's long gone closed right now. You can get exclusive Pokemon from there. I'm getting sidetracked. It was a good movie, but I feel like I wish I could have sat down and had dinner with Harry. I feel like there's a lot of things going on with him that we never explored in the movie that would help us to understand who he is and why he acts the way that he acts. We have no backstory on any of the characters, to where, like, the way that he behaves, pushing away those he loves, I feel like should be explored with curiosity to understand why is he acting the way that he is, pushing away those that he loves. But help us to understand why, and choosing Sally in the end when they were so incompatible at the beginning of the movie was good. Like, is that how love is? Question mark. You know, say. All in all, I give this movie 4.2 out of 5. Coffees from New York Coffee Shop. Man, oh man. I kind of want to live in New York after I graduate. But yeah, I'm going to probably text Rosie, maybe call her and be like, what do you like about this movie? Because I don't think I understand it fully. While I'm doing that, up next is Gopher by Yucky Duster. You just love this show, don't you? You're listening to a song called Gopher by a band called Yucky Duster off of their self-titled freshman album. Please enjoy. I've been

All right, that was Focus by Buffchick. We're reaching the end of the episode, and honestly, I am very tired. I got sick from eating something 2 days ago, and I've barely moved all day. I slept like 6 to 8 hours. I'm very delayed, but happy to be here. Happy to record the episode. Hope you all enjoy it. Please enjoy the next few tracks. Up next, we have Pale Horse by Truman Sinclair. Please enjoy.

0: That was Frequent Letdown, More Letdown by Illuminati Hotties off of her album Free IH, 5 years free. It's a memorial album. Not a memorial, but like a commemoration of 5 year anniversary album. That's what it is. All right, to end off the night, we're going to listen to The Biggest Question by Peter McPoland, or One of Those Crazy Girls by Paramore. I'm recording these asynchronously with the Final Cut, so up next is either One of Those Crazy Girls by Paramore or The Biggest Question by Peter McPoland. Please enjoy, and see you all next week.
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0: Praha, Československé zahraniční vysílání.
1: It is bright and early, 6 a.m. on the 10th of June, 2026. You're tuned to WMBR in Cambridge, a community service of MIT. And bright and early on this Wednesday at 6 a.m., we do It Came From Planet Claire, a look back of the great music of the long 80s. That's the late 70s, all the way to the very few early years of the 90s. My name's Christopher. I'll be your host for this one-hour program before we hand it off and go on into Morning Wood. Before Morning Wood appears, there's a lot of possibilities there. Anyway, all kinds of new wave music for the next hour. A lot of some stuff you'll know, but a lot of stuff that you won't know because you are not quite as nerdy as I was buying all these records in my teens and early 20s. I'm glad to have you with me. If you'd like to play along at home, you can do that by going to WMBR.org. There's a real-time playlist there, and you can text me at 617-253-8810 on this bright, wonderful morning from the hub of the universe. My first band, I have this thing where I feel like there are great bands out there, but we only get to know a little bit about them. Must have come from my Lost and Found training. And so one of those bands was The Motels. Right? Everyone knows The Motels. Everyone knows a few hits, Suddenly Last Summer, etc. For the longest time, I kept telling my wife, it can't be Take the L Out of Lonely, and it's only because you would be left with Onely. And she says, after a while, we hear the song, and she's like, no, you're wrong. It's Take the L Out of Lover, and it's over. And I was just so surprised to hear this, and I was just too cute by half. And sometimes that happens.

That was a 7-inch, one-sided 7-inch that came in several Heart of Darkness LPs by the band Positive Noise. A song that I guess they decided wasn't good enough to be on the album, but they didn't think it was crap either, so I don't know, man. That really does seem like you could just fit one more track on the LP, but what do I know? From 1981. It's Ross Middleton and his brother. As Positive Noise, Love Like Property, to finish off the first set. That was preceded by a band called Those Helicopters, also came out in 1981. They didn't have very much music to their name. They had one 7-inch as far as I was ever able to collect. I think they did put out a cassette as well, but on Lavender Sound Studios, the A-side is Dr. Janoff, the B-side, Technical Smack, that's what we heard. 5 or 6 doing the tune Another Reason, also from 1981. They were signed to Cherry Red Records, and they were going to be the most, they were going to be like part of the scene, man, but it just didn't really happen for them. They had a couple of records. They worked with Lydia Lunch and a few other bands, but they didn't really, it never really actually happened for 5 or 6. Anyway, great song, Another Reason. Split Ends from their 1980 LP, True Colors, and if you find the right one on vinyl, it's got all this crazy etching on the sides of the record. It's just delightful. I Wouldn't Dream of It from them. The Bluebells doing Forevermore. If you're not hip to the Bluebells and they're really their masterpiece LP, Sisters, you should check it out. I think if you like the guitar kind of new wave music, you would really love them. Anyway, the tune Forevermore from the Bluebells. And we started the set and the show off with a track from the second Motels LP, Careful, from 1980, where I learned that trying to be too smart sometimes gets in the way. It isn't Take the L Out of Lonely and Then It's Onely, which I was teasing them about. It turns out it is Take the L Out of Lover and Then It's Over. So anyway, not the song we heard. We did hear Danger from the Motels, from their second record. Just a great song. And one of the rare tunes that just has the, like, when she does the break after she says the chorus, they don't, like, go into some other kind of sort of part. They don't do the middle eighths or anything. They just cut right, man, they cut right into the song just as it started again. I find that irresistible. Let's go back into the music here from a band that was expected, great things were expected from Altered Images. They had the whole world in front of them in 1981 when they released Happy Birthday on Epic in the United Kingdom. And I believe it was Epic in the United Kingdom, and it came out on Portrait here in the U.S. This band was going to be the thing, and somehow they lost their way. Got a little too cutesy on Pinky Blue, and then by Bite, people tuned out. But this early first record, Happy Birthday, was some serious post-punk and just irresistible. From Altered Images' first LP, Happy Birthday, it's the band doing Midnight on It Came From Planet Claire.

Continuing on with our discovery for this summer, it is the section we call Nihon New Wave. And that was Tomo Higuchi. And she did a lovely song called Futari. That was recorded, I believe, in 1984 in Japan. Man, the new wave in Japan was all over the place. Like, there is a direct line from Tomo Higuchi to Altered Images in that same set. They basically, the vocalists, one from England, one from Japan, they could trade places and they would fit in each of their respective bands or performances. We'll do another one of those next week. Before that, we heard from Illustrated Man, came out on Capitol Records in 1984. It's a little normal, not super new wavy, but I like to think of it as a new wave song. And we heard the tune Days Without Ends. Speaking of songs that weren't particularly new wavy, that band, the Masonettes, formed in outside of London, really tried like hell, Birmingham rather, tried like hell to have a big super hit career, and it just didn't happen. They have an amazing single, which if you track down, you'll be delighted that you did. It's called Heartache Avenue. It sounds like it's both new wave. It's a 1950s song envisioned by a new wave band. It's wonderful. They put out a few other singles that did absolutely nothing, including the tune we heard, This Affair from the Masonettes. Didn't sound anything like new wave, but a lovely track from them to get the day off on the right foot. Naughtiest Girl was a monitor before that from 1980. Came out on Aardvark Records, and we heard the tune All the Naked Heroes. Then one of those bands that I absolutely loved in college. They had almost no music, four songs, much like the Sex Execs, actually. This band was called Kasper Hauser. And they had one four-track EP. They're from London. This came out in 1986. We heard the tune Real Life Story. Kasper Hauser, you know, they're taking their name from that weird story of the teenage boy who was just found in the early 19th century wandering around Nuremberg. And he had some letters from people that didn't know him saying who he was. And then he claimed that he was royal. Anyway, if you look up the Kasper Hauser story, you'll be fascinated. It's totally a wild one. Anyway, we heard the tune Real Life Story, as I said. And Altered Images from their debut record from 1981, Happy Birthday. And we heard the tune Midnight. And unfortunately, if you happen to love new wave music, we are kind of winding down. We've got about 8 minutes before we got to hand it over to Morning Wood. So let's hear some Leisure Process.

with two out, 3-2 to Mookie Wilson. Little roller up along first, behind the bag, it gets through.

Well, that's how we do it on the It Came From Planet Claire New Wave radio program. We finished off with a band from the United Kingdom, which you get a lot because they were just better at New Wave than we were. That was a 45 from a band called Lost Loved Ones, and they did the tune The Dark. Came out in 1984 on Epic. I'm surprised that that did not hit the United States. I feel like it at least had a chance to be a single. You know what I'm saying to you? Then we started off with Leisure Process, who are also Positive Noise, minus a few guys. That single did come out in the United States. They tried to make it work. Love Cascade, it just did not. That was from 1982, and boy, those bands really loved themselves some saxophone back in the day, didn't they? All right, that's it for me for this week for It Came From Planet Claire. Look for it right back here next Wednesday at 6 a.m., and please, please, please, stay tuned to the Great 88 for your slice of Morning Wood. I'll look for you right back here next week. Until then, bye-bye.

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And in this first hour, we will be hearing from Mirror Revelations, Otahi, Elder, the Asteroid Belt, the Space Huns, and Mythic Sunship. 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

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And in the second hour, we will be hearing from Acedin, Echo Session, Martin Sturzer, Field Lines Cartographer, Tom Eaton, and Sebi Cowell. 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

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We're community members and we're MIT members, and we broadcast from a tall building on the campus of MIT on the shores of the mighty Charles River. I'm Rick Biscuit Roth. I'm helped out most ably by Larry S. Azrin. It's Don Reno picking away in the background. Tennessee Cut-Ups and Limehouse Blues. We've got Clay Street Unit, Jim Ed Brown, Farron Young, Lefty Frizzell, and Merle Haggard. Coming up next here on Second Fiddle, WMBR Cambridge.

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I hit the biggest track in Clunk.

0: Michigan, with the happiest man and wife in Saginaw, Michigan. He's ashamed to show his face in Saginaw, Michigan.
1: Here's one called The Bottle Let Me Down.

Speedy West and Jimmy Bryant yodeling guitar of the track. Merle Haggard did The Bottle Let Me Down. That's a live version. Live at Billy Bob's, Texas. Lefty Frizzell did Saginaw, Michigan. Farron Young, Wind Me Up. Jim Ed Brown, Pop a Top. And I'm called Just Jim. And Clay Street Union with their newest album, Sin and Squalor, did Freightline Blues. Got Johnny Bond, Mississippi Juke Band, Joe Ely, the Holy Modal Rounders, and Uncle Tupelo as we go full on alcohol related here on Second Fiddle.

Speedy West in the background plucking away. Uncle Tupelo, live version of Whiskey Bottle, live on WMBR, then called WTBS, I believe, in February of 1991. Live recording that's kind of been hidden away for a while. Propped it up out of the archive there. Holy Modal Rounders did Blues in a Bottle. Joe Ely did Sucking a Big Bottle of Gin. And then from the Time Machine, 1936, the Mississippi Juke Band did Hitting a Bottle Stomp. And for sure, that's an old one. Johnny Bond did Sick, Sober, and Sorry. That's from 1965. All right, we got Bob Dylan and the band from the Basement Tapes, Complete Sessions. Joe Tex and his Tub. Gary Stewart, Hank Williams,

Well, Speedy West and Jimmy Bryant planned about as fast as is humanly possible, I would guess. Hank Williams did There's a Tear in My Beer. Carrie Stewart did She's Acting Single, I'm Drinking Doubles. Jordan Ayers, vocal accompaniment on that one. Ernest Tubb and the Texas Troubadours, Lord Knows I'm Drinking. Joe Tex did Skip a Rope. And Bob Dylan and the band, Yay, Heavy in a Bottle of Bread. Yeah, that's what the title is. All right. Charlie Walker, Jimmy Riley, Hank Williams Jr., Johnny Paycheck, and Willie Nelson. As we continue along this vein here on Second Fiddle.

0: just thought I should send them anyway.
1: WMBR in Cambridge.

Nelson there, Yesterday's Wine, from an album of the same name back in 1971. Johnny Paycheck did I'm the Only Hell Mama Ever Raised. Hank Williams Jr. with 11 Roses. Jimmy Riley, Jamaican version of Statue of a Fool. It's a lot of Jamaican, a lot of African reggae country, if you will. Charlie Walker, Pick Me Up on Your Way Down. And up next, we got Bill Kirchen from a new album called Cat Out of the Bag. Casey Musgrave's new album, Middle of Nowhere. Got Jesse Legs and Joel Savoy and the Cajun Country Revival. We got the new Kentucky Colonels, not new at all, 1973 live thing you're going to hear. And then a pretty successful track by an artist, Bobby Dove, called Fortune Teller. Also new. Hear from your friends at WMBR in this show, Second Fiddle.

The pick in there is Speedy West and Jimmy Bryant. We heard Bobby Dove. The new song, Fortune Tellers. Getting some popularity, I'd say. The new Kentucky Colonels from 1973, live in Stockholm, New River Train. Jesse Leger and, I'm not sure how you pronounce that, and Joel Savoy and the Cajun Country Revival, the right combination. Saw them play down in New Orleans. They were great, ripped it up pretty damn good. Kacey Musgraves with Willie Nelson did Uncertain Texas from her album Middle of Nowhere that just came out. And Bill Kirchen, Her Gone Is Her Goodbye from Cat Out of the Bag. That is a new one as well. All right. Got Wilco, Don Reno and Red Smiley, Brad Paisley, Belle Plaine, George Jones. Just read the book, The Correspondent, and Mail's on My Mind.

You know, she came to see him one last time. Oh, and we all wondered if she would. And it kept running through my mind. This time, he's over her for good.

He kept some letters by her bed. He stopped loving her today. George Jones, Bobby Braddock, and Curly Putnam. Putnam wrote it. It's a little postal theme here. I just finished Virginia Evans' book, her first book called The Correspondent, entirely a novel presented in all letters. Pretty interesting, actually, good book. Belle Plaine did Tom Waits' tune Christmas Card from a Hooker in Minneapolis from her album The Unrequited Love. Brad Paisley, Letter to Me. Don Reno and Red Smiley did Soldier's Last Letter, and Wilco started us off with the Jeff Tweedy tune Box Full of Letters from their album AM. All right, we got George Strait, Dolly Parton, Robert Plant, there, Alison Krauss, Sunhouse, as we continue on this postal theme.

0: blues.
1: Coming close to the 2 hour mark here on Second Fiddle. Great Sun House and Death Letter, recorded in 1964. Robert Plant and Alison Krauss did Please Read the Letter. Dolly Parton did Letter to Heaven, and George Strait, Overnight Mail, M-A-L-E, from Pure Country. You know, posted a couple sets there. As I said, I read the correspondent by Virginia Evans. Definitely a book worth checking out. All right. I'm having this track stuck in my head, and it turns out there's dozens of covers. We're going to hear the Chapin Sisters do So Sad. Then we'll hear the Sadies. Saw them live and had them on my mind. Casey Musgraves with one of the best tunes I've heard in the last couple years called Back in the Wagon. Jeff Tweedy with a new one. And Brennan Lee, maybe my favorite artist of the last couple years. I don't care about my opinion about anything. Anyway, here's the Chapin Sisters with a Don Everly Penn tune, So Sad.

0: you. Tell them I'm dead.
1: Brendan Lee, Tell Him I'm Dead, live version. Jeff Tweedy, One Tiny Flower, that's new from his album Twilight Override. Casey Musgraves, great tune, Back on the Wagon, from Middle of Nowhere. And the Sadies did God Bless the Infidels from Northern Passages. Chapin Sisters did their version of So Sad from A Date with the Everly Brothers. All right, Terry Allen and the Bloodsucking Maniacs. Terry Allen's a conceptual artist, visual artist, painter, and writer. And he's always coming up with something interesting, that's for sure. And then we'll hear Dwayne Betts, rock royalty guy, and then Doc Watson live at Club 47. And I've lived in Cambridge a long time. I did not notice till recently there's a plaque. Your Daedalus on Mount Auburn Street, site of Club 47. It's a big folk music mecca at the time, 60s. And we'll hear Doc Watson playing there live. But first, here's Terry Allen and the Bloodsucking Maniacs.

few more of them old timers on here. I always have trouble finding the right pick. I'm gonna throw them all away but the right one. This first tune I got on the program this time is an old tune that Dick Hartman recorded a long time ago. He had a bunch he called the Tennessee Ramblers. It's called Sweet Heaven When I Die. Kind of doctored a verse or two in this song, but most of it's just about the same way he sung it.

Herbie Remington Station Break is the tune from Nashville Steel Guitar compilation. Doc Watson live at Club 47, Sweet Heaven When I Die. Dwayne Betts, Keep My Hands Clean. And Terry Allen and Bloodsucking Maniacs did Bloodsucking Maniacs. Got Jim Lauderdale, Merle Haggard, Bill Kirchen, Ket Sikora from Old Crow Medicine Show. And Bronwyn Keith Hines with Molly Tuttle. It's all second fiddle, all WMBI Cambridge.

We heard Bronwyn Keith Hines and Molly Tuttle. Bronwyn Keith Hines plays in Molly Tuttle's band, but this is Bronwyn Keith Hines singing, and she wrote it, Up for Losing Sleep. Catchy tune indeed. Catch the Core from Old Crow Medicine Show did Busker's Spell from Story the Crow Told Me. Bill Kirch and One More Ride. That was Jimmy Dale Gilmore singing as well from Cat Out of the Bag. That's new. Merle Haggard, Branded Man. Classic. And Jim Lauderdale, While We Learn to Break Each Other's Heart, from his album Country Super Hits Volume 2, which is pretty new as well. All right, we've got Lisa LeBlanc, the Alexis P. Suter Band featuring Garth Hudson, Kelsey Walden, and Lee Hazelwood. And it's all second fiddle. Running to the finish line here. All right, on WMBR Cambridge.

0: is Mr. Pete Drake in the background with Steel After Hours. Connie Smith with a version of So Sad to Watch Good Love Go Bad by the Everly Brothers. Lee Hazelwood, She Comes Running. Kelsey Walden, Carter Family tune Hello Stranger. S.G. Goodman on there as well. Kelsey Walden album is called There's Always a Song. The Alexis P. Suter Band featuring Garth Hudson of the band. I think he's the only surviving member at this point. You know, he was the oldest to start with. John the Revelator from Just Say Live. And Lisa LeBlanc did her version of Ace of Spades from an album called Why You Wanna Leave, Runaway Queen. That'll do it for Second Fiddle. As always, thank you for listening. We'll be on Tuesday with If Six Was Nine and right back here next Friday with Second Fiddle. And you also can listen whenever you please through our apps on our website 2 weeks after every show is broadcast or in the archive. Rick Biscuit Ross signing off. Thanks for listening. This is WMBR, and this, my friends, is Cambridge.
1: Hey, good morning. It is 7 o'clock here in Cambridge, Massachusetts. I'm back in the studio. Very happy to be back. You're listening to WMBR in Cambridge. This is Locke with Leaves Turn Inside You. Let's get things started with some nice, punchy Japanese underground rock that I've been enjoying lately. I'm going to mess up this name, but it is Chocho Merged Syrups.

That was Suicidal Summer Rider by Honeydip off their 2002 record Groovy Indian Summer. And man, that is such a great song. Like, there's so much going on. Like, I feel like the chorus has this really cool, like, sort of dream pop feel to it, but then it's got this, like, very fast hi-hat beat and, like, that kind of funky groove at the end. So they broke up in, like, 2004, but that was, I think that got remastered last year. They were out of Osaka, and I was just laughing because I was reading about them, and apparently during, like, the last 2 years of their existence, they changed their name from Honeydip to Sugarcoat. Like, they just went to, like, thesaurus.com on that one, I guess. So next up, it seems like everybody's been talking, or at least I've seen a lot of buzz, about the new Madonna record, and so I finally got the chance to check it out, and it's pretty good. But only two songs from it have been played, according to Track Blaster, so this is Danceteria off of Confessions 2.

That's pretty great. I really like the shout outs to Basquiat and Haring. Just like the energy of it is very positive, and it sort of has that like drag influence on the way that the vocals are done. And I was thinking like, oh, this reminds me of Alien Superstar, but I can't play that because I'm sure that's been played so much here. And I looked and it's never been played. Like, it's Alien Superstar has never been played on WNBR. So got to correct that right now. This is off of Renaissance. Best track on that record, I think. Please.

So Vince Staples actually just put out a new record. I've only heard the singles off of it, but it's like a lot more guitar influenced, which is really fun because my favorite of his was his second album, Big Fish Theory, where he went into like this really crazy IDM phase. The production on it is unbelievable and he rides it really well. That was the last track off of that, which thankfully a couple of the songs are completely clean. That was Rain Come Down. But yeah, I don't know. I've always thought that Vince, like his delivery, his like sense of humor, his sort of deadpan approach can fit across like so many styles. So I'm always excited when he switches it up. Next up, gonna do a syphilis, as John Bernhardt calls it, or song from last show, because I can't get it out of my head. This is Zetsuen by Trooper Salute. I think I played this on Breakfast of Champions, not on Leaves, but I just want to hear it again, so I'm going to play it again. ¶¶

That was Alive by Rutist, which is, sadly, just found out, a broken up J-pop idol group that I really like their like approach to sort of harmonizing and some of that like traditional pop, like Brian Wilson influenced sound, but like a little more flowery in the instrumental. I really, really like it. It actually, I was recommended this album like right before I was traveling last week, and it made all of my time in the airport a lot more palatable. Next up, gonna be playing a re-recorded version of Bruise Pristine by Placebo that just came out recently. This is really great.

We also have some new Jack White. He put out a new album today, Frozen Charlotte. This song, apparently, he already released as a single back in April and played it on SNL, but my first time hearing it was this morning, Derecho de Monaco. I really like it. It's kind of like a more distorted version of Ball and Biscuit off of Elephant, which, you know, that's high praise right there. That's a great song.

Just wrapping up here, gonna finish out with Naki Kyoku by Boris off of Akumau Uta. I'm returning to this record as I usually do, and just, this is the longest song on there. It's just phenomenal. It's such a, like, that album is so punchy, and it's such a great mix of, like, the more, like, droney stuff that they do, and then, like, the really, like, powerful garage rock, and all in, like, I don't know, it's only like 35 minutes long or something. They cover a lot of ground, so yeah, great way to finish out. Hope you all have a phenomenal weekend, and I'll be seeing you next week. Take care.

from the UK called Dulcet Tones. Song called Hold On from a new EP they have out. Older guys, but they seem to have just formed this band recently, and they don't seem to have previously been in any bands of note. But there you go. Dulcet Tones sounding pretty good, jangly stuff there. Hold On from Dulcet Tones followed Joe Jackson with Throw It Away from his first album, Look Sharp, from 1979. And the Celibate Rifles started off with Let's Get Married from, I guess that was originally on their one of their first singles, I think, from the mid-80s. Let's Get Married for no particular reason. Celibate Rifles starting off the morning here on the Breakfast of Champions. How are you doing? My name is John Bernhardt. It is a Friday, July 10th. The show is pre-recorded this morning, so if you want to reach out, don't bother calling and expecting to hear my voice, but you can text at 617-253-8810, or you can email at boc@wmbr.org. Up next is A Syphilis, a song from last show, in this case, show from 2 weeks ago, because I wasn't here last week. The Dutch woman who goes by the name Fleur, who does the French yé-yé sort of thing, has a new EP out, I think. It's called Jour d'été, as in summer's day, and this is the title track. Song you heard 2 weeks ago here on the Breakfast of Champions, WMBR.

was five songs, and three of them were Syphilis's songs from last show, from the same songs I played 2 weeks ago. Sweeping Promises is who we just heard, one of the songs from their forthcoming album, You Say I Romanticize. The song is Cocoon, album coming out next month. Before Sweeping Promises, the Clittons from Holland, which I said 2 weeks ago, it took me way longer than it should have to get their name, Clitton, like kittens, but Clittons. All-female band from Holland. Album coming out in September. That's the first single, called Have a Heart, from the Clittons. Before that was something, a band or a guy who goes by the band name No One Mind, put out that album about 10 years ago, self-titled album. The song we heard was Folk Wagon. He's put out other stuff since then, but I need to catch up on that. Some good stuff there. No One Mind did Folk Wagon. Sweater Girls before that from L.A. They were around, I don't know, 15 years ago or so, put out a single and an album and maybe a couple other things. Do the Sweater is what we heard from Sweater Girls, and started off with the other Syphilis, Fleur, and their song Jour d'été, or like summer song. All right, it is, what time is it? About 25 minutes or so past 8 o'clock here on the Breakfast of Champions. My name is John, and up next is, the band Railcard are from the UK. It features Rachel Love, who was in Dolly Mixture, along with a couple of guys from Heavenly. They put out a few EPs earlier this year, last year, but their first proper album is going to be coming out. It is called Two Steps at a Time, and this would be the title track. Here's Railcard.

Straight out of Costa Rica. Las Roberta is their first album in a couple of years. All We Need Is Now is the name of it, just out last week or 2 weeks ago. Running Free is the name of that song, which I briefly thought might be a Buzzcocks cover. So I played the Buzzcocks version before that. Running Free, one of their later, from the first round of the Buzzcocks, one of the later singles, came out in 1980. Before Buzzcocks, Papas Fritas, who were a band from here in Boston from 1997, their song Say Goodbye, and started off with Railcard from the UK. From their forthcoming album coming out in September, the song Two Steps at a Time featuring Rachel Love from Dolly Mixture. All right, it is 8:40 here and straight out of Mason City, Iowa. Mason City, Iowa's finest, I guess. The band Why Bother, quite a prolific band. They've got another new album coming out in August called Beyond Step One. This is The Final Ride.

Another Syphilis for you. Team Dresch, their first new album in quite a long time. They got back together recently. The album's going to be called Furthermore. It's out in September. That's the first single, called One Song. Blumfeld, a band from Germany that was around in the 90s. Their album, L'État et Moi, The State and Me, and the song Jet Set. Before Blumfeld, Why Bother, out of Iowa, and a new one from them, from a new album coming out next month called The Final Ride. Well, that was the song that we heard. All right, it's 8:48. My name is John. This is the Brexit Champions. Show is pre-recorded this morning, but feel free to reach out by texting 617-253-8810 or emailing boc@wmbr.org. Another bunch of olds have a new album coming out. Antietam, been around since the 80s. Their new album coming out at the end of August is called The Counting Game. This song, I guess, is an old song from 1997 that they kind of forgot about and then rediscovered. I played this one 2 weeks ago on my last show as well. So this is another Syphilis song from last show. It is called Way Too Well from Antietam.

That is a band called Change Life. Features this guy, Lawton Browning, who was in Woolen Men, a band from Portland, Oregon, that I played a lot here maybe 10, 12 years ago. Anyway, that's a new project from him, Change Life, that song called Smile from the album Change Life. Hotel Complex was before that. A band from the UK put out this one album in like 1985. Some folks in the band, I guess, sort of found a master tape under their bed or something and just recently re-released a bunch of the stuff, remixed it, re-recorded a few things. But I decided to play the original version of that song, Master of My Shoes, from the Hotel Complex. Antietam was before that. Another Syphilis song from last show that I played 2 weeks ago, from the band Antietam, from their forthcoming album, The Counting Game. All right, it is about a minute past 9 o'clock or so. You're listening to WMBR in Cambridge.

is a band called Golomb, Golomb, like Columbus, but with a G instead of a C and without the us at the end. And they are, in fact, from Columbus, Ohio. They played at a very crowded Deep Cuts beginning of last week, opening for Bug Club. And Bug Club were great, no question, but Golomb were like a great surprise. Just really, really great band. Definitely would recommend checking them out if they come through again. They have a couple of releases out, and so I actually played two things from Golomb. We just heard the song Staring from their most recent full-length album, The Beat Goes On, that came out last year, and also a song called Sixth Sense that was the longer one before that, which they stretch out even more when they play live. The song Sixth Sense from Golomb came out in 2024, I guess. And before those two songs from Golomb, we heard Hot Legs, which was this pre-10cc band with Godley and Krem. Single came out in 1970, which I realized I hadn't played in a ridiculously long time. Neanderthal Man was the name of that one from Hot Legs. All right. How you doing? Good morning. Brooks of Champions here at WMBR. My name's John. It's 15 minutes, I guess, now, past 9 o'clock. Coming up, I've got a look back to 1992, a few songs that I played for the first time 34 years ago this morning. But for now, a brand new one from Sharp Pins. Kai Slater and Sharp Pins have a new digital single out. It is called

New from the Tubbs, Who's Gonna Love You Now, from their forthcoming album Hard Life. Another Syphilis for you. I believe that's the last one for this morning. Song from last show. I played that 2 weeks ago on my last show. Before the Tubbs, the Resonar is going back to 2002 with their song Lunar Kit from the album of the same name. They were from Tucson. Still around, I guess, in one form or another. Michael Cronin was before that from a compilation 7-inch that featured some various people doing cover versions. That was his version of the Banana Splits classic, I Enjoy Being a Boy, that came out in 2012. And Sharp Pins, brand new from them, new kind of lo-fi digital single called Saturday Sun. All right, up next is something new from, Radiator Hospital. He's back. Sam is back with a new album coming out in August. Guy from Philadelphia. The album is going to be called Distorting Time, and this song is Wall Between Us from Radiator.

was on the local circuit. Played twice at the county fair. And the second time, Ben, our friend who worked the business end, said a guy from a label was there. There were two more like him at the next show, staring us down like hawks. And there was love in the air, and all the money was there, and we were going on tour with Candlebox.

The Mountain Goats, a brand new single from their forthcoming album, Days. Candlebox is the name of it. And I have to say, give them credit, give Mountain Goats, John Darnielle, credit for finding just the most generic, grungy band from the early mid-90s that he could find. I was actually wondering if it was a real band. It just, the name Candlebox just has that perfect grungy band name, doesn't it? I guess they had a couple of top 100 hits. I never heard of them. I went, looked them up and watched a video of theirs. Never heard of them, but I guess they were popular. Mountain Goats with Candlebox followed Radiator Hospital and the song Wall Between Us from their forthcoming album, Distorting Time, coming out middle of August. All right. Up next is a band called Radical Friendship Theory. They're a bunch of UK folks who play in a bunch of other bands, most notably this guy Kenji, who helps organize the Glasgow's Pop Festival. Ian Button is the drummer who I actually played earlier. He plays in that band Railcard with Rachel Love from Dolly Mixture, and also plays drums with Heavenly and Swansea Sound. He's in this band. They are called Radical Friendship Theory. Their album is coming out end of this month, actually. And this is the first single from it. It is called Considering from Radical Friendship Theory.

is the band Sometime Sweet Susan, who I played. Well, actually, I cheated a little bit. I did not play them for the first time 34 years ago this morning. I played them for the first time 34 years ago last week, and then also played them 34 years ago this morning. But since I wasn't on the radio last week, I cheated a little bit, and I'm playing them this morning. Anyway, that was their finest moment, I think. They put out a single, 12-inch single that had that song Crush on it. They did put out an album after that that had the song Crush and a bunch of other songs, but really nothing, I don't think everything really came close to that song. That was a great one. Sometime Sweet Susan from Crush followed another band that I played for the first time 34 years ago last week, but then played them again 34 years ago this week, Versus. Who, at the time, I somehow got a hold of a cassette of their stuff. They hadn't put out any singles yet, but I got a hold of a cassette. I don't know if I bought it in a store or if someone gave it to me, but it included songs that would end up on their first couple of singles as well as a couple other songs. Forest Fire is the name of that song from Versus. I played a different song the week before, and I played a different song still the week afterwards. But since this is the week 34 years ago that I played Forest Fire, I played that one. Before Versus was Lita Husic, who put out a couple albums back around that time on Shimmy Disc Records. That was from the Your Bag album, first time I ever played her for real, 34 years ago this morning. Not last week, but this week. Ship Going Down is the song we heard from Lita Husic. And before that was something new, not from 34 years ago. The band Radical Friendship Theory, featuring a bunch of folks in the UK who play in other bands. And that was the song Considering, from their forthcoming album. All right, I got one last song from 34 years ago this morning, and that is a German band called Doc Vor Mehren, who had been around for quite a while already. They've throughout the 80s, but in 1992, they put out a single on the Forced Exposure record label, which I suppose was a local label since they were based here. But anyway, this was the first time I ever played them on the radio, from a single called Quickly Schizo. This song is Shooting Blanks from Doc Vor Mehren. I think that's how it's pronounced. It's German. I'll be seeing you.

0: one champion and be a champion person.
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0: Pretty Girls, and you're listening to WMBR in Cambridge with the Late Risers Club. Woo!
1: Hey, it's just after 10 o'clock in the morning. You are still tuned to WMBR in Cambridge. My name is Mook, and this program, it's called the Late Risers Club.

So, welcome to it. We got a lot for you. Got you until noon. This is going to be a good show. We got a lot of new stuff, mostly, including what we just had there from Evil Island. Their song, Tiger Baby, is off their forthcoming... What's it called? Terraform the Afterlife. They are out of L.A. A little pop rock punk for you. A little fast-paced to get you moving right off the bat here. In the background, what do we got? David Clayton Thomas just passed. He's the RIP of the day. He was the lead singer for Blood, Sweat, and Tears, but also he had a whole bunch of solo stuff, including what we have going on here with Caress Me Pretty Music. Off his self-titled from 1972. So what do I got going on this show? I got a lot of new stuff, as I mentioned. I got an interview with Dave Tree coming up. He and I jived over Zoom, talking about his show that he's got tomorrow at Brighton Music Hall with Pledge of Allegiance and Tree, also with 8 Foot Man Child and 99 Shots. It's going to be a good show, so stick around for that little interview. We'll have that going probably around the concert report time. Before the top of the hour here. And yeah, even though this is pre-recorded and I am not down in the basement of the Walker Memorial Building, you can still give me a text, 617-253-8810, and whether or not I'm there to receive it, it'll be there sitting in our text app, and I'll get to it at some point, send you an emoji back. So yeah, let me know how you're doing, 617-253-8810. That's how you can get to me, just not in real time. All right. So yeah, no requests, obviously. That's okay. I got a good show. You should just strap in and listen to it, because what else are you going to do?

0: come down.
1: Must come down. Like this bed music. All right. Welcome back, folks, to the end of the first set. What a hodgepodge of a mess that was there. I don't know. I just threw some stuff together for you. I hope you enjoyed it. We just had the Volcanics there. Just a instrumental off their new one called 3D. They're out of Perth, Australia. That was the track Bingo. A little surf rock for you. I don't know. I was just in a mood to round us out. I had to round us out. I had to finish that set somehow. Before that was Blair Gunn with their track Bouncing Bombs. That's off Sound of Liberation. New from them. What can I tell you about this one? I don't know. It's poppy. I liked it. It's a West Coast California feel. Before Blair Gunn, we had Brat Farrar. Their new one is called Group. We heard the track Look Your Way, put out in February. That was preceded by Pleasance with their track No Sleep. That's off Rock and Roll and Mono. Also from Perth, these guys. Hope you enjoyed it. Preceding that was Fret Rattles Corner Bar. They're out of Minneapolis, Minnesota. Thought you like a little Midwest corner bar feel. Just hang out, you know? Bring your kids on a Sunday afternoon. And enjoy your neighborhood corner bar as the world falls apart. It's the title off their album. Brand new from them as well. I'm going to link to their Bandcamp, too, if you want to check them out. Go to track-blasta.com and enjoy all of the clickables there from Fret Rattles. Before them, we had the Rat Utopia Experiment. Their track Bleed Me Dry is off No Hit Wonders, and that is from last year, 2025. They have a new one out, but I'm not going to play it for you because I kind of like the older stuff just a little bit better. Is it really that old? It's just a year old. Yeah, I don't know. They're somewhere from the West Coast. I was trying to figure out where, but I didn't. Because this is a lazy show. Yeah, it is. Then we had Coral Fuzz before that with their track Outlaw. That's off their self-titled. And they are from Athens, Greece. And if you want to check them, you can click on Track Blaster and poke around there. This is like all that I've got you. And then Evil Island start off the whole show at the top of the hour. Their track Tiger Baby, that's off Terraform the Afterlife, their new one, which isn't out until August. But I'm going to link to it on their Bandcamp if you want to catch their little singles that they've dropped. And enjoy on your own time. Yeah. Yeah, we do. And in the background, spinning his wheels there, is David Clayton Thomas. He's the RIP of this week, just passed on June 24th. Born September 13th, 1941, he was a lead singer for Blood, Sweat, and Tears, but had a whole bunch of solo stuff going on. So, yeah. He worked around with the Shays and the Boss Man before Blood, Sweat, and Tears, and yeah, he's just been prolific. Recording all the way up until 2019. So, lost a good one there. All right, we're going to go next. As I said, this is a pre-recorded show due to unforeseen circumstances not allowing me to really get down to the station. So, I'm just kind of making this one up as I go along. So, I want to take us a little bit further back to 2024. We're going to hear Zip Tie Handcuffs. I'm going to cue this one up. This one's Spellfire off their track Moss, released on King Pizza. And then from there, we're just going to keep it moving. This is the Late Risers Club, WMBR Cambridge.

0: I don't even know. Pre-recorded this one, so you should check your own clocks. But I do know that you are tuned to WMBR in Cambridge. My name is Mook. This is the Late Risers Club. It's time for a break and read back that second set. Start off with Zip Tie Handcuffs. Their track Spellfire is off Moss from 2024. I think it's the newest one they've put out, and it is so good. Keep an eye on them. They're out and about, so maybe we'll get something new from them soon. Then we had Sweeping Promises. After that, their new one is called Cocoon. We heard the track Shooting Shadows, and I'm going to link to it if you want to check them out. They're out of Kansas, Lawrence, Kansas, of all places. Yes, but Sub Pop caught them, put them out, and I thought you might like it. And they have a whole new album out in the middle of August. Quite forthcoming, but you can catch their singles on this program and others. That was followed by Among Legends. Their track Hack, H-A-C-K, is off their new one called Go On. They're on Little Rocket Records. And can I tell you about them? I don't know. Let's see. I was going to look them up, but then I failed to. So it is what it is. They're out of Toronto. So enjoy your little Ontario punk there. And we had Dead Pioneers out of Denver. Their new dropped album is called Wagon Burner, and it is absolutely on fire. We heard the track Never Alone, which is the single they put out, I think, at the end of last year that Nick picked up. So I appreciate Nick for cluing me into this one. But the whole album is out, and you should like it. From Dead Pioneers. A little indigenous power for you. Because the AIM is still alive and thriving. And then we finished out there with Bobby Lee's, with their track Red Hot. Their new album is called New Self, and the whole thing is out, and I highly recommend you keep an eye and an ear to this station, because my hunch is we're going to be playing this whole album one by one all the way through. And yeah. And that's what that is. You can check all this at track-blaster.com in case you missed anything. And I'm going to try to keep this going. All right. And yes, this is a pre-recorded show. Hence the non-soundproof corner room that I'm recording this in. And perhaps slightly faulty cabling. I have no idea what this sounds like, but I don't know. I assume it's fine. Can't change anything now. Is what it is. Including the time, it's about 10:50. So I'm going to go through and read the concert report, and I'm going to keep this program rolling because I got a lot for you. So what's going on tonight? July 10th. That is Friday. Middle East Upstairs has American Vanity. O'Brien's tonight has live band karaoke. If you want to go, put your name in the queue. Check with Ray, though. See what he'll sing with you. It'll be a fun time. You can get a duet. Can you do the high harmonies? I think you can do the high harmonies. Yes. But yes, come on out. Say happy birthday to Ray. Get yourself a Slim Jim and sign up for karaoke tonight at O'Brien's in Alston Village. Paradise Rock Club, just down the road on Comm Ave, has The Strike and Some Sun. Lilypad with You Bet, War Machine, and Pew Pew. The Jungle in Hip Union Square, Somerville, has Tiffy, Cussing, Fataday, and T-TB. Not sure if that's like a vitamin or a vaccine or or an acronym. I don't know. That's the Jungle for you. Local acts, 7 days a week. That little black box there. Deep Cuts up in Method with Cape Crush and the Trifad. Trifad? T-R-I-F-F-A-D. The Trifid. Sure. And The Cut up in Gloucester with Greg Hawks and Eddie Japan. They are performing the Music of the Cars. And if the North Shore is not your speed, you want to head down to the South Shore in Hall at the Sea Note. You can get to Worm, the Stress Ball, Spectacle, Never Gonna Make It, and the Old North End. All right. As this rounds out, a little blues musician for you in the background. I'm going to keep this moving. I sat down with Dave Tree the other day, the formative hardcore artist. Has a show. He's going to be out at Brighton Music Hall on Saturday with his new band, Pledge of Allegiance, and his former band, Tree. All right, we're here with Dave Tree. He is zooming in from the rooftop attic in the corner of Watertown, talking about a show he's got coming up at Brighton Music Hall this Saturday.
1: That's right. Top secret spot. Whoops. I guess it's out there now. Everyone, come on out tomorrow. It's going to be a great show. Pledge of Allegiance, my new band, is going to be opening for my old band, Tree. And in between that, we got some awesome, awesome, awesome bands like Catching Hell. Our good friend Michelle just turned 50, so we're going to be celebrating her birthday, and that'll be fun. 8 Foot Manchild is a heavy doom brass band. They play horns and guitar and drums, but it's basically, you know, it's a heavy horn outfit.
0: It's doom and brass. I caught them at O'Brien's once, which was an entirely too small venue for that much noise.
1: They got nominated last year for Boston Music Awards, so I was like, 8 Foot Manchild, that's an awesome name. I got to check these guys out. So there you go. The Boston Music Awards actually made me check out other bands. And then 99 Shots. Brian Hinckley, who used to be in Tree, his new band, 99 Shots with George from Honky Ball, and they're a power three-piece, and it's an all-ages show over at the Brighton Music Hall, so I'd like to make sure that like everybody knows that. It starts early, so the doors are at 6. The first band goes on at 6:50, and I think the whole thing's wrapped up and we're out the door by, like, midnight. So for all us old kids and all us young kids and all the kids in between, hey, that could work out, you know? You still have something to do before and after the show. You always go to La Mama's and get some empanadas.
0: Yeah, get the empanadas and then stand in line at the model.
1: No, go to Silhouette.
0: Yeah, well, the Silly first, yeah, and then depends on where you trickle into. All right, so you got Tree back in action. You got some new stuff coming out from Tree, but then you also have this Pledge of Allegiance new band. Tell me what it feels like to have the old band and the new band all on the same stage together.
1: Awesome. It's like a giant bookmark in my life. You know, I love Tree. Tree's always been my baby. I've done all these other bands besides Tree, but I started Tree back up again because I loved those songs and it's really true to my spirit, like all the, like what I was singing about those songs. So it's really easy for me to fall back in love with that band as opposed to like Drug War, which is another band I loved, but it's just, you know, that was a fun moment in time as opposed to Tree as part of like some philosophy and way of living kind of thing. And then Pledge of Allegiance was just, I was asked to be in this other band by a couple guys that I really, this guy, Steve Sherwin and Al Seppi, who used to be in Dead Like Death. Mm-hmm. And they asked me like, hey, you want to be, start another band and be really like political and obnoxious and step on people's toes and just like, and I'm like, yes, yes, I do. Because, like, with Tree, I feel like, you know, people are like, oh, Tree's too political. And I'm like, Tree's not political enough. You know what I mean? Mm. I never thought it was. I always thought we were pretty friendly about the politics, you know, and funny and clever. And yeah. Pledge of Allegiance, it's just a little bit more, I wouldn't say harsh, but just a little bit more harder. And it's just like, and funnier. I mean, I don't know. I can't help but try to be funny in these songs.
0: I'm curious too, like, what is this moment in politics? Is this requiring more aggression? I mean, I really liked when you came out with Tree back in action with Trump Cheats at Golf and kind of a little more tongue in cheek show. Like, really, like,
1: yeah,
0: like the time of the moment is like pretty stark out there. So is this where Pledge of Allegiance needs to step up and actually kind of be a little bit more fish shaky?
1: I think you nailed it exactly on the head. I mean, like, think about it. Like, I came up with, when Tree came back up, we had this song, Cheats at Golf, and it's about Trump cheating at golf. If Trump cheats at golf, what else is he willing to cheat on? Ha ha, you know? And at the moment, it was radical. Like, people would leave. We'd play that song at shows, and people would leave, get all mad, you know? And literally get all upset. And now I look at that kind of song and those lyrical content to what's happened. with like ice on the streets and all that stuff. Mm-hmm. It's like, it's just not, it's not strong enough. You know, it's, I mean, it was meant to be goofy, but now it's really goofy. It's,
0: it's like offensively nice to just say he's cheating at golf when all the other stuff he's cheating at is destroying like genocide and planet and like
1: future. Just the future of everything. Yeah.
0: Honestly, golf is like the least of it, man. But yeah. I guess that's the point.
1: We're not even talking about cheating. We're not talking about all the corruption. You know, let's talk. You know, geez. Oh, well, Pledge of Allegiance. Like, so we got songs like My Flag Flies, Half Mass Every Day for all the little kids that got shot today. I mean, I know it's a long title, but it's important that you hear these titles. We have another song like Today the Slaves Need New Chains. And that song is all about like AI, you know, and your smartphone. And we have songs called like I Have a Borderless Love for Life, because I do, you know, and it's like, can't stop my love at the border. You know, you can't stop my love. It's coming over. You can call your ICE. You can call your soldiers. You know, I don't recognize your racist lies and I don't recognize your borderlines. I've got a borderless love for life. Boom. You know, I mean, that's not the whole title. That's pretty much the whole song, but it's a good song. It's a good song. And like, and that's what they need. They need this, like, it's still kind of a positive idea. Like, I got a borderless love for life, but it's also a kick in the nuts. All the ICE agents and all these racist assholes that try to tell us that like America is not a land of immigrants, because America is a land of immigrants. If we don't have immigrants, you know, in this country, it's no longer a melting pot. It's more of like a bloodbath genocide for the land. So like, we should share the land that was taken, you know, with everyone from the world, including the people that used to live here. That would be good too.
0: You've been at this since what, the first Bush administration?
1: The '40s.
0: Yeah, the '40s. Honestly. but Tree's been pushing the message. You got Pledge of Allegiance here. What do you see as the change of the tone? What do we need now that's both the same and the different from what you've been seeing in the hardcore scene and the music scene and the political scene in the past 2.5-3 decades?
1: Well, I mean, it's got like hardcore and punk rock at first was just, it was straight up more political and about emotional stuff and about politics and about, you know, like it seemed to come from very grassroots utilitarian society idea of like, we can just like the society's fucked. So we're going to have to like create our own society in society, parallel to society, to live in the society. And I know, and now I think, we can't live in a parallel society in the society anymore and survive as a society when the society that we're surviving in is collapsing all around us, you know? And like, there's no, like the blinds are gone. Like, you gotta see, like it's, we're living in a fascist country right now where they can just throw some guy in jail for 30 years for having a bunch of zines in his apartment in Texas. Okay. And like, if they can do that for zines 30 years, I mean, that means like, you know, that it's already gone. All right. So you're either hiding or we're making one last stand.
0: Yeah. That,
1: or it's like a one last stand up, you know, and then we'll see what happens.
0: That's a song title right there. I don't know if you've got that one yet.
1: Boom. One last stand up. We could work on that one together.
0: I'd collab. Yeah, you could debut here on NBR if you want.
1: Oh my God, I'd love that. You know what? I love you guys.
0: We're the last of the independent media. No, we're the last of the independent media, man. Like, there's no robot, no program director telling me what to play. We can get the messages out.
1: Galen, as far as I'm concerned, you guys were the first ones to be the real journalists. Like, that I heard when I was a kid. I never heard any of these bands except on college radio and Democracy Now. Is a gift, you know. Yeah. Any kind of like DJ that could spread the good word and tell you what was going on, that was important, you know what I mean? Even just where the shows were to go to. Now, shout out to Joni, like, first real media in my life. And now you're back to the real media. You guys are back to it. Thanks for doing it.
0: Appreciate it.
1: And then you never stopped. I don't think you never stopped. just start playing, you know, playing all the songs that mean everything to you, you know, and that's the beautiful thing about what you get to do.
2: Yeah. And it's like, you know, the new stuff's still coming out. I mean, don't get me wrong. I still got the 7-inch Arm the Homeless that I'll get every so often. But the fact that you've got new stuff coming out from Tree, the fact that you've got new bands is like, it's legit that this is a movement that is not going away.
1: Oh, I'm just a small part of a giant, giant movement of people that's been going on like this for a very, very long time. And I've always been a fan of this kind of music, and to be a part of this kind of music was very important to me. And now I just, I see it as, like I said, it's like, it's what we got. It's like one great tool that we can use to help people through these hard times and make it out to the other side in one piece, like in a better place. You know, let's like hope we take this world to a better place. I always thought punk rock hardcore would, you know, you can't take every, you can't like, you learn from things, right? So I learned from punk rock hardcore. And one of the lessons I learned is like, if you don't do it, it doesn't happen. So do it and make it really good.
2: Yeah. You got any recordings coming out? What should we look out for you?
1: Oh yeah. We got 10 songs coming out on Creep Records in September.
2: Word.
1: We redid Arm the Homeless and Evicted. So it's fire. And we got Springer from SSD singing backups on Arm the Homeless. I guess I should have just led with that, right? You know what? We never really released a song on an album or anything. It was only released through Frank Kozik's label, Man's Ruin. Now's the time. Everyone's homeless. Everyone's going to get it. You know, if they're not homeless now, they're one paycheck away or one medical bill or car accident away from being homeless. And we want to make sure you get the arms you need.
2: I dig it. All right. So what should folks expect from the show tomorrow at Brighton Music Hall?
1: Oh, we're going to just have a good time. We want everyone to know that, like, it's always fun to dance, and we're going to make sure everyone's safe to dance. And that's really important to us too. So if anything happens or falls down, like, we're going to stop and make sure everybody's cool so everyone can have a good time. You know what I mean? It's all ages. So we want like the old people to look out for the young people to look out for the old people. And with that done and that said, we're going to have a blast. And what we're going to do is create a great moment in time that you'll remember for the rest of your life.
2: Boom. I look forward to that. That's good. All right. Anything else you want to listen us to know before or besides come to your show tomorrow at the Brighton Music Hall?
1: I want you guys to keep the faith and keep loving each other and looking out after each other, because that is what's really, really important. Let the music help you bring together, but you don't just need music to bring people together. You need people to bring people together. So be that person. Love you. Be good.
2: Boom. Awesome. We got Dave Tree from Tree, also a Pledge of Allegiance, out tomorrow at Bright Music Hall with 99 Shots, 8-Foot Man Child, and Catching Hell. Be at that show. It's at open at 6 with doors, all ages. It's going to be a hell of a time. Thanks, Dave. Good to have you, man.
1: Appreciate it.

All right, welcome back. How about it? We just had Pledge of Allegiance and Tree there to get the little dichotomy of where we're at with that show on Saturday at Bright Music Hall if you want to check it out. We start out there with Tree's Homefront, taking us back to 1996. Yeah, he put that one out as a B-side to the Arm the Homeless, and then followed that up on the Downsizing of the American Dream. Yeah, local hardcore legend there. And then his new stuff from Pledge of Allegiance, their single Case Against Me. And I think you kind of got the idea of where the aggression of the modern era of political hardcore music is going. So if you want to catch that tomorrow, Bright Music Hall, you can see Tree, 99 Shots, 8-Foot Manchild, Catching Hell, and Pledge of Allegiance. And yeah, if you're in the pit, somebody falls down, pick them up. It's an all-ages show. Bring your little niece. All right, so what we got going here? Hoochie Coochie Man in the background here. This is a Blue Plate special. David Clayton Thomas. A little Canadian blues on the harp there. All right, should I remind you that you are tuned into WMBR in Cambridge? My name is Mook. This is the Late Risers Club. This is a pre-record due to circumstances unforeseen, but that's all right. It's still new, including a lot of the stuff that we've been listening to. Like where we're going to go next. Something new from Starcrawler. They have a new one out, a single called On To You. They put out at the middle of June. It's about on their way to a new album. And then there, we're just going to take it. But again, if you want to hit me up, a text will do at 617-253-8810. I'll be here until noon. But yes, in the meantime, I think you want to hear more music, right? That's why you're here? I thought so. All right, cool.

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Hey, welcome back. It's about, I don't know. I'm going to guess 1124, 1134. Let's say that. I have no idea. It's a pre-recorded show, and my timing is totally thrown off because of my ability to do arithmetic. But I do know that you are listening to WMBR in Cambridge. This is the Late Risers Club, and my name is Mook. And that set just ended there with Citric Dummies, I Am Your Napkin. It's taking us back to their 2025 split with Turnstile, which actually isn't a split with Turnstile, and I really appreciate the humor in making us all think that they collabed with Turnstile. But yes, it's been a minute since I've played something from that one, so I figured I'd round us out with there from Citric Dummies. Before that was Bruise Control. Their new one is called If You're Not Mine. That's off their self-titled. It's pretty damn new, I think. I don't know. I'm going to click. I'm going to look. Let's do this thing. I linked to their Bandcamp so you can check it out too. But yes, that came out in February. Before that was Split Systems with Chemicals. That's off their Split with Les Lulis. I'm pretty sure. Did I do that right? Yes, I did do that right. That's from last year as well. Put out on Legless. I'm in a little bit of an Australian kick, aren't I? Because before that, I had Coffin, C-O-F-F-I-N. They have a new-ish one out that's coming out, in a few months, I think, called Out in Oslo. But that is coupled with a new documentary that Coffin has called 10,000 Miles from Oslo that they are. They're shopping around if you want to check it out. It's getting some screenings. I don't know if it is screening around here. But you might like it. Anyway, we heard their single Sleep in It, and that is off Out in Oslo, which, again, it's coming out in a little bit. Before that was Public House with Bad Dog. That's off their album Future. I was in a dog kind of mood, wasn't I? That's new from them, self-released, put out in the middle of June. With Bad Dog. Before that, we had I Am Your Dog from Dick Move, and yeah, I was in a dog mood. That's off their album Wet from a couple years ago. I think 2023 when that one dropped. And we start off with Starcrawler. They have a new single out called On To You. And yeah, it's, I don't know, it's a little cheesy. I guess I just threw it out there. That also came out in the middle of June. And that's On To the number and You, just the letter U. And that's what we did. Again, if you missed anything, track-blasted.com is where you're going to find all this stuff. Along with some clickables sending you to band camps. And more, if you want to check things out. This is just my duty as a community service here from the campus of MIT. And you know what else is my service? Let's tell you what's going on in the clubs. So let's go ahead and do that. Tonight, I already told you about half an hour ago, but tomorrow, July 11th, let's do this one. Middle East Upstairs has an all ages at 1 p.m. with Start Today, Quick to Judge, Suicide Eyes, Can't Lose, and Herd Mentality. Wait, hold on, let me get this bed music back going again. With David Clayton Thomas in the background, we got Hoochie Coochie Man. Because he's the RIP of the day. Just passed about a week and a half ago on the 24th of June. He was the lead singer from Blood, Sweat, and Tears. But this is some of his solo blues stuff. Anyway, where was I? Oh, yeah, telling you what's going on in the clubs. I did Middle East Up, Start Today, Quick to Judge, Suicide Eyes, Can't Lose, and Herd Mentality. That's a 1 p.m., and this is all tomorrow on the 11th, Saturday. Middle East Up at a 7 p.m., also all ages. So you take the whole fam with Clock Out, Burn Kit, Low Tide, and New Reality. 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O'Brien's with Carnivorous Bells Cartoon, PV, and Clacker. Jungle's got Fizz Paste. Thank you for that one. Fizz Paste, Plastic Anchors,
And Dr. Vet and the Dead Pets. Think if you're... Your band is a Dr. Vet and the Dead Pets. You got a little work to do. I don't even know. Brain dead. That's where we're at. We're going to keep this going. Faces tomorrow in Malden. All ages. Hit that brewery with New Idea Society, Sad 13. I think that's Sadie, actually. If I recall from Speedy Ortiz... But Sadie with a 1 and a 3 instead of the I and the E. Because they got feels. They got lots of feels. And Real Butte. Real Butte. That'll be all at Faces tomorrow. Midway's got an 8:30 with Mad Painter, Smit E. Smitty, and the Fez Tones, Galaxy Cake, and Vinto Van Gogh. Sonia's got The Velt, Lovina Falls, and Vivid Bloom. Brighton Music Hall, I told you this one already. It's got Tree, 99 Shots, 8-Foot Manchild, Catching Hell, and Pledge of Allegiance. And I think you might be excited from that one. Get a little all-ages hardcore. And that's an early show, don't forget. Doors at 6, show at 6:50. Out by 11 to go get in the line at the sill. Roadrunner tomorrow's got Poppy, Landmarks, and Thousand Below, Lily Pads with Cousin Greg, Galeer, and Local Kid. The Palladium in Wista, it's got a 2 p.m. outdoor show on that hard-scaped concrete patio with 4-year strong Haywire, Knuckle Puck, and more, and that will be sick. If you really want a double duty, you could do that Worcester show at the Palladium and then make your way back to Brighton Music Hall for all the local hardcore acts. Just saying, if your schedule's open. It's also Cambridge Porch Fest this weekend. Tomorrow, Saturday, has got many, many bands. So says my concert report. You can check us out at cambridgeport.org/porchfest. And then there's also Porch Fest for the businesses on Sunday in Cambridge, if you want to check it, which you just very well may. I know Undertow is playing, I think at 4. I don't know where, but you might like it. Get a little radical brass in your life. And that's all for Saturday. Again, this is all on WMBR.org if you want to check it on your own. You don't even need me to talk at you. But I'm still going to tell you what's going on the 12th. That is Sunday. O'Brien's has Doll, Spirit Vessel, Devon Music, Namarca, and Great. And that's G-R-8, as in the numerical. Great. The Jungle on Sunday's got Bund, Narmal, and Amanda Thawne. Midway's got a 3 p.m. with Buzzard's Way. I see what you did there. Buzzard's Way, The Cherry Fog, and Sandy Clams, which would be my drag name were I a drag star. But I'm not. And so you can check out Sandy Clams and see what they're all about at Midway at 3 p.m. on Sunday. Lily Pad's got Finger Foods, Tiberius, and Hammers Sitting Still. Hammers Sitting Still. City Winery's got the Scatolites. Lovely. And Palladium upstairs? Giant question mark with Cataclysm with a K. 6 feet under and Wormhole. This is all for Sunday. Again, I'm just reading the WMBR.org concert report, so you can check it out yourself. I'm also going to scroll down a bit and tell you that RX Bandits and Catbite will be at the Paradise on Thursday, the 16th. What else might you care about? I don't know. Twisty Teens are coming to Sinclair on the 23rd of July. They're really making their way up. From the back rooms to O'Brien's to Sinclair. It's good to see that.
Downhall's Hammered Saint and White Lipstick will be at Kodo Salem on Friday the 24th, but I could also tell you that on that Friday anyway, so I don't know. Oh, and Nice Fest is coming up. Nice. A fest. Maybe we'll get some more Speedy Ortiz for that one, too. Oh, and you'll like this one. At the end of the month, on the 31st, Gangrene. Yes, Gangrene, the FU's Spectacle, The Promised End, and Worm are still at it. They'll be at the Brighton Music Hall, and that's Friday the 31st. And of course I'll see you the day before that at the Late Risers Club Trivia Night, which is taking place at Notch, Brighton. That's the Charles River Speedway at the corner of Western Avenue and the end of the world before you get to Watertown there on the corner of Charles River. 7 p.m., maybe 7:30. I don't know. We'll see. Joni is still pulling together the trivia questions, but come check us out. It's a rare occasion that you'll find us emerging from the basements of the Walker Memorial. So you might enjoy it. Also, get yourself some delicious low ABV beers or some pizza from the Pizza Project, or head your way over to that nice little delectable sake bar, that Speedway. It's a cute little zone. A little corner of Alston and Brighton. But yes, we will be out there. Get your team together. And you can answer some medium to hard questions about some obscure punk rock trivia. Again, we're still working on the question, so. All right, so that's that whole thing. It's called a concert report. I just read it. All right. I've got about, I don't know, 15-ish minutes left, so I'm just going to keep this moving. We got Split Dogs coming up, because again, I'm in a dog's mood. Their new one, Be Somebody, it's a new single from them. We're going to hear it. No, we're not going to hear this one by my time. We're done with that. We're done with you, bed. All right. Again, my name is Mook. I'm pre-recording this, but you can hit me up at 617-253-8810 if you want to have a little back and forth. But we'll see where we can go. Thanks for tuning in. Here's some more. Here's Split Dogs with Be Somebody on Late Risers Club, WMBR, Cambridge.

All right. And we heard Science Man right there with Birth of a Mountain. That's off their 2022 release, Nine's Mecca. Preceding that, Frenzy with Keep Coming My Way. It's a single they put out in January. I'm going to link to them if you want to go check their stuff out. Band Bad Nerves before that with their track Network. We had BBQ T out of Baltimore. Yes, BBQ T with their track Sarah Quell. That's off Dangerous Dame from a couple years ago as well. We start off with Split Dogs, that little set there with Be Somebody. That's a new single from them. I'm going to link to it if you want to go to track-blaster.com and do your own research. All right. Thanks for digging this show, everyone. I know not always my favorite to do a pre-record, but you stuck with it. Hope you like that interview with Tree. Dave is a good guy. As you know, there's such good stuff going on. And I appreciate you tuning in to Late Risers Club every single weekday from 10 a.m. until noon. I'm going to pass you off. Somebody is going to be stepping in for Lost and Found in a few minutes. From noon until 2, and then it's Angeline, hopefully in studio for coffee time. And then she'll pass you off to Sarah J for Gorilla Got Me, and that's your whole Friday. Lucky you. All right, dear listener, I'll catch you next week. But again, every single weekday from 10 to noon, we'll get you Late Risers Club. But yes, until then, enjoy yourselves out there. Keep it loud. And keep tuning here, WMBR in Cambridge.

0: Did you know that there are over 100,000 drug overdose deaths in the U.S. each year?
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You Should Have Seen It by Bob Lind. Before that, Babe by Matt Anthony from The Lost Tapes. And Song to Keep You Company by Bridget St. John. This is Bert Jansch.

Back down the river. This is John Martin. Before we heard With God on Our Side by Cleveland Francis, I'll Slip Away by Rodriguez, Masquerade by Brett Love and Dreams, and The Time Has Come by Bert Jansch and John Renborn. As always, the track list is at track-blaster.com/WMBR. 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My name is James. 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

WMBR Cambridge. My name is James. This is Lost and Found. You just heard Wake Up Charolina by The Smoke. Before that, There Is Nothing More to Say by The Millennium. Another Day by Roy Harper. Feel Like Making Love by Ana Mazzotti. Happens to be Brazilian. Who would have thought? And before that, Fallen in Love. Hamilton, Joe Frank, and Reynolds. It's cut off on my screen. In the background, this is an instrumental cover of Wichita Lineman. This is by Johnny Harris.

WMBR in Cambridge, you just heard You're a Very Lovely Woman by the Merry-Go-Round, Bonnie Boy by Shirley Collins and Dolly Collins, and Urge to Leave by Magic Mixture. I'm jumping in here to give you a heads up. Next in Lost and Found, I have five songs in the key of C major. Enjoy. 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

WMBR Cambridge. You're listening to Lost and Found. My name is James. We just heard from Donovan. You know, I can't resist. That was Sun. Before that, Lover's Cross by Jim Croce. Pearls Before Swine with Tell Me Why. Baby, I'm Yours by Bobby Vinton. And Send Me the Bill for Your Friendship by Duncan Brown on the self-titled album. You should check that out. Up next, or in the background already, this is Questions by Ithaca. Stay tuned. 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

WMBR in Cambridge. You just heard 2 weeks since you've gone. That was Scott Walker. Before that, Leavin' on Your Mind by Patsy Cline. Honeydew by Jimmy Carter and Dallas Country Green. What is that? Green? My bad. I let it get cut off of my screen again. That's right. Jimmy Carter and Dallas County. Dallas County Green. Million Dollar War Babies was up before with Hey Little Boy. And then Questions by Ithaca. As always, everything's at track-blaster.com. 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Now, some Vashti Bunyan.

WMBR in Cambridge. You just heard When I Needed Someone by Peruvian outfit Black Sugar. Before that, Girl, I'm Waiting for You by Merrill Frankhauser and HMS Bounty. I Just Want to Be Your Friend by Kurt Becher. Waiting Here for You by Reb Noakes and Jerry Rafferty, and Rainbow River by Vashti Bunyan. My name is James, this is Lost and Found, and up next is Colin Blunstone with her song.

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This has been Lost and Found. My name is James. We just heard Goodbye by Rainbow Folly. Here's Where I Get Off by Attila and the Huns and Magic Touch. 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

Hey, how are you doing out there, everybody? It is Friday, July 10th, 2026. This is Coffee Time. My name is Angeline Grant, and I hope you're doing okay. Hope you're feeling good out there, everybody. Well, have you been in the ocean yet this summer? I have not. I've been near the ocean. Well, I guess technically being in Cambridge, I'm not that far from the ocean, but I'm originally from the Ocean State, and I always feel landlocked here in Cambridge. But in any case, it was just a little nudge closer to the ocean in the past 7 days, and man, it felt good. It felt really nice. And one of these soon days, I'm gonna get the toe in the salt water, because after all, you know, that's how I was bred. I was bred for the ocean. And I was also bred for some good music. And here we go. We're going to get some.

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This is Coffee Time. My name is Angeline Grant, and I hope you're doing okay. I hope you're feeling good out there, everybody. Well, we finished up that last set with the beautiful voice of Nancy Wilson giving us Alfie. It's on her album Just For Now on Capitol Records, recorded in Los Angeles, March of 1966. The album has a nice group of musicians with her, but a select few were helping her out on this one. Most prominently, John Collins on that very pretty guitar. That was gorgeous. Don Trenor on piano. Oh, actually, John Trenor might have sat out because it was mostly Mike Melvoin on the organ. And then we had, who's on bass? Oh, yeah, there he is, Buster Williams. And on the drums, Earl Palmer. It was arranged by Billy May, so of course it was absolutely sublime. And before Nancy Wilson, we had Jack McVie and his band, Dirty Money Blues, recorded in Rhythm Records out of San Francisco in 1944. The vocal on that, a duet of Robin Tarrant and Betty Roche, with Mr. McVie on the tenor saxophone, Cappy Oliver on the trumpet, Bob Mosley on piano, Frank Clark on bass, and Mr. Tarrant on the drums. And before that, Ben Pollock and his Park Central Orchestra with My Kind of Love. I love that song. Parenthetically, One Way to Paradise, recorded for Victor, March 5th, 1929. The vocal on that was Mr. Ben Pollock himself. And don't be surprised if I play other versions of My Kind of Love. I've done it in the past, but it might be a treat to hear your other versions. And before that, not today, though. Before that, Marion McKay and his orchestra. Ooh, we're going way, way, way, way back to 1924. So even before 1929. With Doo-Wack-A-Doo, recorded on the Gannett record label. December 17th, 1924. I do like to have some of that really old stuff in there. It's very summery because maybe if you go see a Flying Carousel or Merry-Go-Round, they might have tunes from the 20s. Before that, Louis Hayes, his album entitled Louis Hayes on the VJ record label, we heard Rip to Boom, but not the master track. We heard an alternate take. It was recorded April 30th, 1960. Nat Adderley on the cornet, Yusuf Lateef on that fabulous tenor saxophone, Barry Harris on piano, Sam Jones on bass, and hooey, Mr. Louis Hayes, a Kanaka and the drums. And we start out the set, setting the show with Jerome Richardson, his new jazz album, Roman with Richardson and Up Teddy's Hill, recorded October 21st, 1959. Mr. Richardson, just wow, on the baritone saxophone. That was so amazing. Richard Wyans on piano, George Tucker on bass, and Charlie Persip, Kanak and the Kadrums. Well, there we go. How are you feeling? What are your plans? What are your plans? I think we have to have one of those weekends where there are no plans. Because if it's possible for you, somewhat possible for me, not entirely, but that's because it seemed, for me at least, last weekend was planned city, you know, because I did cross state boundaries and took a toothbrush with me, and it was wonderful, absolutely wonderful. But it's something about you just, and everybody, you know, it was the fourth, you know, and there was all kinds of stuff, the soccer, everything going on, and you just want to chill a little bit. Before I start the next set, which is a nice, soothing, beautiful set, I do want to say thank you to Thiago out there, just in case he listens, or someone listens who knows him. Anyway, did someone say something, Alfie?

inspiration. 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I wanna be loved. 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
1: Paul here. Anything come in for me? Yeah, I know. Jack, you've never heard anything like this. Blazing, red-hot, vintage rock and roll, country and western, and rhythm and blues on Backwoods. I coined the term. Every Saturday morning from 10 to 12 with John Funky. Don't mention that name. 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

Oh, hey. How are you doing out there, everybody? At just about 3 o'clock, you are tuned to 88.1 FM WMBR in Cambridge, not coming to you from the basement of the Walker Memorial Building on the campus of MIT, but from my living room. This is Coffee Time. My name is Angeline Grant, and I hope you're doing okay. Hope you're feeling good out there, everybody. Finished off that last set with Pat Miller, Dance of the Goonie Bird, recorded on the Harmod record label in Hollywood, 1956 with Hall Daniels and the Naturals. And before that, the amazing Johnny Guitar Watson and his orchestra with I Love to Love You, recorded on the RPM record label in Los Angeles and Fabulous 55. And before that, Betty Hall Jones, Make Me Know It, recorded on the Atomic record label in Los Angeles, late 1946. Miss Jones on the piano, in addition to singing, and an amazing Maxwell Davis on the tenor saxophone, Buddy Harper on guitar, Ralph Hamilton on bass, and Bob Harvey on the drums. Before that, Don Redman and his orchestra, I Wanna Be Loved, recorded for Brunswick Records, January 5th, 1934. The vocal on that, Harlan Lattimore. And before that, something truly awesome, Stuff Smith. The tune, I Wrote My Song, recorded for Verve Records in Hollywood, February 5th, 1957. Mr. Stuff Smith on that violin. Gosh, that was so great. Carl Perkins on piano, Red Callender on bass, and Oscar Bradley on the drums. And before that, also great, my book, Buddy Collette. This is from his Challenge 10-inch, Everybody's Buddy, and I Still Love You, recorded in Hollywood, May 13th, 1957. With Mr. Buddy Collette on the flute, Gerald Wiggins on piano, Howard Roberts on guitar, Eugene Wright on bass, and Bill Richmond on the drums. And before that, Duke Pearson from his Blue Note album, Profile, we heard I'm Glad There Is You, recorded October 25th, 1959. Mr. Pearson on that amazing piano, Gene Taylor on bass, and the wonderful Lux Humphreys on the drums. And before that, we started out that set with, speaking of Alfie, Sonny Rollins from the soundtrack to Alfie, recorded on Impulse Records. We heard He's Younger Than You Are, recorded January 26, 1966. The whole album arranged by Oliver Nelson. This featured a very much a Sonny Rollins on the tenor saxophone, rest in peace, run Sonny Rollins, J.J. Johnson on trombone, Phil Woods on the alto, Bob Ashton on tenor, Danny Bank on the Barry, Roger Kellaway on piano, Kenny Burrell on guitar, Walter Booker on bass, and Frank Dunlop on the drums. Well, we got another hour, almost, not quite, before that amazing Sarah J. comes in and start your wonderful weekend in the distinctive way that Sarah J does. It's a party. And, well, yeah, let's do the hour. Here we go.

0: How could I make such a fool mistake? They're laughing at me all over town. Honey, child, did you ever notice the delight that they all take in kicking a man that's down? Now, I should shrug my shoulders and say, well, good riddance to a bad affair. 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
1: 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It's the joke

Hey, how are you doing out there, everybody? At almost 3:30, you are tuned to 88.1 FM WMBR in Cambridge, radio at MIT. This is Coffee Time. My name is Angeline Grant, and I hope you're doing okay. I hope you're feeling good out there, everybody. Finished up that last set with the beautiful Kenny Burrell, once again here on Coffee Time, this time on his album where he gets to sing. It was recorded for Columbia Records, and it was entitled Weaver of Dreams, and the tune was Until the Real Thing Comes Along, recorded October 18th, 1960. And of course, he also played the guitar, and you're saying, who was that smooth, wonderful tenor saxophone? That was Bobby Jaspar. Pretty Piano by Tommy Flanagan. Oh, gosh, I forgot to figure out. Let's just say it was Joe Benjamin on bass and Bill English on the drums. I'm probably wrong, but we'll just pretend. And before that, how about Martha Tilton and Harry Babbitt? Let's Get Away From It All, recorded for the Coral record label in 1950. That was wonderful. And before that, also wonderful, the Ink Spots. It's Funny to Everyone But Me, recorded for Decca Records May 17th, 1939. And before the Ink Spots, Sonny Thompson and his orchestra with Backyard Affair, recorded for the Miracle record label in Chicago, June 1949, with Mr. Sonny Thompson on the piano. Very distinctive. Floyd Jones on trumpet. Unknown tenor saxophone. Dick Davis on tenor. Unknown guitar. Curtis Ferguson on bass. And Sonny Cole on the drums. And before that, I Feel Like Joe Newman. No, I Feel Like a Newman. That's the name of the album of Joe Newman. And the tune Sweetie Cake, recorded for Storyville Records, June of 1962. Mr. Newman doing that amazing muted trumpet. Frank West on the flute. Sir Charles Thompson on piano. Freddie Green, was he there? No. Nope. Eddie Jones on bass and Shadow Wilson on the drums. It's got a nice photo of Joe Newman on the cover, leaning on his trumpet. And we start out that set with Ben Webster, and they just call him Sweets Edison, but it's Harry Sweets Edison. And the album is called Wanted to Do One Together, and the tune was Kitty. This is also recorded for Columbia Records, June of 1962. With Harry Sweets Edison on the trumpet and Ben Webster on tenor saxophone, Hank Jones on piano, George Duvivier on bass, and Clarence Johnson on the drums. That was a truly fine. Yeah. Well, there we go. What else can we talk about? Oh, I saw so many birds over the weekend because I was in the woods near the ocean. And Birdapalooza. My eyes were agog. Very many goldfinches, right? Yeah, that yellow. And actually cardinals, which my mom and I, we are favorite cardinals. And the cardinals there, though, in that location, apparently have a mutation where they're just a tinge more orange than red. And I thought, what is that flash of color? It was amazing.

there we go. The Chosen Gospel Singers, When I Get Home, recorded for Specialty Records in Hollywood, April 28th, 1954. And before that, a little touch of summer there with Esther Phillips from her Atlantic album, And I Love Him, we heard Girl from Ipanema, recorded in 1966. And before that, June Christie and the Kentones, Wrap Your Troubles in Dreams. That's a Capitol transcription recorded in Hollywood, December 13th, 1945. And before that, one of the three versions of You Call It Madness, But I Call It Love, recorded by the King Cole Trio. I normally play the McGregor transcription because that's the one I used to listen to at the beach house, but that's the one I usually play. But this was a studio version recorded for Capitol Records and actually got put out and reached number 10 on the pop charts. It was recorded May 1st, 1946 in Hollywood. Nat King Cole on piano vocal, Oscar Mayer on the most beautiful intro and solo there on guitar, Johnny Miller on the bass. There's a version they did 2 months earlier also for Capitol, and that's a little bit longer, so don't be surprised if I play the other two versions across the summer here. And before that, Benny Carter from a Norgren album, Alto Saxes, You Took Advantage of Me, recorded in Hollywood 1954. Mr. Carter on the alto saxophone, Oscar Peterson on piano, Herb Ellis on guitar, Ray Brown on bass, Bobby White on the drums. And before that, Lester Young with the Oscar Peterson Trio, I Can't Give You Anything But Love, also on Norgren, recorded November 28, 1952. Mr. Young on the tenor saxophone, Mr. Peterson on piano, Barney Kessel this time on guitar, Ray Brown on bass, and G.C. Hurd this time on drums. And before that, a big group, Marty Paich. Gene Norman presents the Marty Paich Octet. This came out on a GMP record called Tenors West. And it later got reissued on a tune called Tenor West. That's the tune I played today, is Tenors West, but the album name is Gene Norman Presents. Recorded in Hollywood November 9th, 1955, Conti Candoli on the trumpet, Bob Cooper tenor sax, Harry Klee on the alto, Bob and Evelton on trombone, Jack Dulong on bass, Mr. Paich on piano, Jack Dulong on the baritone sax, Joe Mondragon on bass, Art Mardigan on the drums. Woo! Well, stay tuned for Sarah J and Gorilla Got Me and all the great shows here on our fine station. And don't miss everything. I've got two more songs. Have a great weekend. Bye-bye.

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2: 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General malaise or ennui got you down? Well, WMBR has the answer. The Pontoon Palace, every Thursday from 6 to 8 a.m. But don't take my word for it. 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
10: 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You've stumbled into WMBR Cambridge. Don't leave!
11: Hey, kiddies, gather around. The man with the goodies is here. Here's a little beauty for me to Udy. Just inhale and sniff. It is aeroplane glue. Oh, one whiff, man, and
12: isn't
11: you...
12: it true that sniffing glue can damage your liver and kidneys?
11: Cool it, kid. Looky, amphetamines, bennies, dexies, meth.
12: They say amphetamines can cause something like schizophrenia.
11: Schizophrenia. In most cases, it does not last. Cool it, kid. Now for the barbs. Neato, nice, easy downers.
12: Withdrawal from barbiturates can cause convulsions.
11: Will you convulse yourself out of here? Grass. Anything wrong with pot?
12: They're not sure yet. They just started studying about it.
11: Worry wart. Dig, everybody. L. S. D.
12: Bad trips and a chance of chromosome damage.
11: How do you know you got chromosomes?
12: Everything you got there can hurt you, can't it?
11: Sure, kid. Why do you think they call it dope? Hey, where's everybody going?
13: Hi, we're Girl School. Are you ready for some new music?
14: Ha ha, ha, ha, ha, ha.

everyone. Welcome back for another round in the ring of Gorilla Got Me. Throwing you the rock and roll punches every Friday right here at WMBR in Cambridge. Welcome to the show. Please assist me in wishing this man no longer with us, but he would have been 84 years old today. Another fave mascot of ours here on GGM. Our favorite little man on the Silver Mountain. That's right. Little RJD. R-E-S-P-E-C-T. Find out what it means to me.

heard it the other week. Say, boy, we'd better look out for her. 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And he turns to us and he says, what have you pocketed? Do you want some t-shirts up or what?

0: Valentine's doing the heavy for Coca-Cola.
1: Hello, this is Von from AC/DC, reminding you that you're on Countdown throughout Australia.

Okay, at the top and the bottom of that set, what we have there, pals, is two of the most influential frontmen in hard rock and heavy metal, no longer with us, who both happen to be celebrating a birthday today and yesterday, a milestone birthday, who both, unfortunately, never quite made it to see said milestone important days for themselves in this lifetime. Yes, for the both of them. Speaking of, right there, Ronald Belford Scott, born yesterday, July 9th, back in 1946. He would have been turning 80 years old. Hands down, one of the best lead frontmen of all time, in my opinion. Crazy to think he died at 33 years old. He looks so much older when you see his last ending photos, a couple of them taken with, like, Pete Way of UFO. Paul Chapman, Paul Tonka. Chapman was one of the last people, Paul from UFO, and Pete Way, one of the last people to see him alive. That's a whole nother story, but anyways, wishing Bon Scott a happy birthday. Auslan going crazy over there yesterday, all doing a full-on nationwide birthday celebration in Australia in honor of Bon Scott and all of the major cities. Rightly so. I myself, an AC/DC lifer, first concert I ever saw, AC/DC, 8 years old, my older brother's favorite band. Soundtrack throughout my life and still to this day. No nonsense boogie, no pretension, no fuss. Don't change anything. Just chugging along with that Chuck Berry blues stylings and never changing the recipe and never having to and no need to. AC/DC there, Touch Too Much, off Highway to Hell, 79. Once again, happy 80th birthday, Bon Scott. Before that, we heard a quick little radio ad snippet from Bon himself for the countdown show there in Australia. I hope you also enjoyed that little Coca-Cola jingle. This was a band of Bon's pre-AC/DC, his 60s band, The Valentines, that he was in. They did, a little commercial ad for Coca-Cola going back to 1969. I know I've played that one for you before. And then the in-betweens, some other rock and roll we played. 1980 brought you Nikki and the Corvettes, up from Detroit Way, herself titled. And Girls Like Me, that one. We had the Wasps thrown in there from England, 1977. Such a good one, yes. Just like pure gold, pure punk rock gold. This one is the flip side to their amazing song, Teenage Treats. We played you She Made Magic there from the Wasps. Prior to that, and keeping it in England, 1993 brought us something out on Damaged Goods. Billy Childish, backed up by the Armitage Shanks, doing Shirts Off. Such a great one. Sloppy as hell. I haven't played that in a long, long time. And I had to really use my editing skills to get the F-bombs out of that one. Shirts Off, yes, 1993, Armitage Shanks and Billy Childish. Back to 1966 for some proper 60s punk from the Hard Times. And we all can't wait till Friday comes, as it is here Friday. I can't wait till Friday comes, playing that off the fabulous Crip Records Garage Punk Unknowns 4-record box set, chock full of the best 1960s snotty punk rock. And just 2 or 3 years earlier, before that, yes, someone else we're celebrating who would have turned 84 today. The almighty Ronnie James Dio, taking it back to 1962. Yes, celebrating two Ronalds, two special birthdays. This one, Ronald James Padavona, back in his upstate New York days when he was doing Ronnie Dio and the Prophets. Cortland, New York didn't know what hit them. Yes, doing the Oopa Padu, dishing out the rock and roll there. Yes, Ronnie Dio and the Prophets. We heard the crazy tune, Dope Sucks, coming from the crazy guy, Herman Brood. Someone else who is actually no longer with us, but unfortunately that's due to his massive drug problems.
Herman Brood there. Yes, Herman Brood and his wild romance from 1979 doing Dope Sucks. He's saying it sucks, but he really probably should have been saying I love dope. Anyways, he was an interesting character. I like that record. There's a couple of good pub rock songs on there. A couple of funny ones. Before Human Brood and his wild romance, 1986, some Lazy Cowgirls, Goddamn Bottle from them. Rose Tattoo, speaking of Australia. Yes, off Rock and Roll Outlaws from 1978 and their classic Nice Boys Don't Play Rock and Roll. Another band I got to see very early on, actually, when I was very young. Opened for Aerosmith, Rose Tattoo. And then straight to the top, yes, once again, happy birthday, Ronnie James Dio, our favorite little man on the Silver Mountain, our wizard of wizardry, our keeper of dragons, rainbows, and lasers, the dragon whisperer, the warlock of heavy metal, the king, the god of heavy metal. We love him and we miss him. Yes, Ronald James Patavona, the one and only. He would have been 84 years old today, passing away at the age of 67 back in 2010. Played you something from Rainbow when he was singing for them off the Long Live Rock and Roll album, Kill the King. I need to rewatch the documentary that came out a few years ago. That was pretty good, especially the early stuff when they were showing Ronnie when he was really young. And how nice was that to meet his wife? His wife was actually there in person when they showed the film at Somerville Theater. Anyways, praise it to the two Ronalds. Happy birthday to the two Ronalds, Belford and Patavona, Vaughn and Ronnie. All right here at WMBR in Cambridge for this program that you're tuning into, Gorilla Got Me. It's the Rejects, Rebels, and Assorted Losers of Rock and Roll. Your High Priestess, yes, of Rock and Roll, Sarah J. We are here with you every Friday, 4 to 5:30, entertaining you, keeping you company, whatever, getting you prepared and ready for the weekend, you know, whatever it is. Hanging out while you make dinner, walk the dog. We are here for you, WMBR in Cambridge. And I, in turn, always enjoy hearing from you. 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Our playlist is up at WMBR.org, along with live stream and archives, concert report, as well as track-blaster.com. I hope you all had a great week. Moving on to the next set and some new music. This one out of Philadelphia, the band The Slads have a new split release with the Japanese band Dry Acid, out on Oi the Boats. You can find them playing down also at the On the Streets Festival. That's number 4, happening next weekend with a whole cascade of characters on that bill all weekend. Also, check it out. When you hear me play Twisted Teens in this set, give me a text on over at our usual number, 617-253-8810. When you hear me play the band, just let me know where they are from, and you will have a pair of tickets to go see them July 23rd at Sinclair. Their last show here a few weeks back at O'Brien's was sold out. Compliments of Gorilla Got Me, WMBR in Cambridge, and Sinclair. Right now, The Slads,

Twisted Team, Twisted Team, Twisted Team, Twisted Team, Twisted Team.

Hey, it is the top of the 5 o'clock hour, TikTok 5 o'clock rock 502, and you have it tuned right here at WMBR in Cambridge 88.1, broadcasting from the campus of MIT in Cambridge, Massachusetts, and live stream at WMBR.org, your radio dial in Boston and surrounding areas. Sarah J here, bringing you another episode of Gorilla Got Me. A double dose of D-Beat there from the Swedish homeland, some anti-Simex there. Their 1986 Distraught Records release, 12-inch, self-titled. Time to question, time to cry. I know you will fly when it's time to die. So throwing that one on, I was bummed to hear that I missed the anti-Simex documentary over at Coolidge Corner. I had it written down that it was July 27th. When in fact it was June 27th, last weekend, so I missed it. But there is a new documentary that's being shown around in the States. The film is called Jawbreaker, and if anybody saw it, yeah, let me know how it was over at the Coolidge there for the Midnight series. Hopefully there was a good turnout showing for it. Sometimes those things can be totally packed or, you know, not get enough drawing. So hopefully that worked out for the film. The Verruckers before that, some more D-Beat, Die for Your Government, that 7-inch out in Riot City from 83, All Systems Fail. The Verruckers heading over to the States. Yes, we mentioned on the Streets Again Festival happening in a couple of weeks down in New York City with the band at the top of the set. The Verruckers are actually on that bill as well on that Friday night, the 18th. They'll also be here close to Boston on that Sunday, which is kind of a special treat. They don't get around to these parts very often. The La Espada de Muerte Motorcycle Club is hosting that show up in Haverhill on Sunday, the 19th. That place looks like a good time. I haven't been up there for a show yet. It looks really fun. And I'm bummed because I won't be able to make this one because I'll be out of town, but wanted to let you know about it. Uniform Service also on that bill, and a new band out of New York City called Baby Killer, which I may have a tune coming up in the next set, and a couple other bands on there as well. Once again, that's on Sunday the 19th. Once again, the Verruckers with All Systems Fail. Before that, out of Seattle, 1979, it was this pretty cool 7-inch from Ian Fisher, the song Girls Like That. We're going to send that one out to my old gal pal from Boston, the sweet Julie Ray. Yes, Julie now is residing out in Seattle, getting settled in out there, and still tuning in to WMBR and her favorite shows while rocking and rolling out there on the West Coast. Girls Like That, yes, that's who Ian Fisher's talking about there. But yeah, cool 7-inch. There's a little dedication to the MC5 on the flip side called It's a Riot. Let's see, what else? Something new from the German band Nonchalant. Some boot boy power pop, I guess, or oi power pop. There's like a lot of these types of bands cropping up these days. They have one full length out. This is a new song, a new single, I suppose, that's just been released. It's entitled Teenage Heart, once again from the band Nonchalant. Twisted Teens before that. Congratulations to the ticket winners. Compliments of WMBR, Gorilla Got Me, and Sinclair. The winner will be heading to the show with a date on July 23rd. Twisted Teens off their self-titled, going back to 2025. They do have a new one out on Chain Smoking Records. This one was their theme song, so to say. Dropping the S to just singular, a Twisted Teen. Down to Perth, Australia for some Victims, some OG punk rock 1978 featuring, yes, Dave Dog Collar Faulkner, before he went on to Hoodoo Gurus, the always amazing Television Addict off the No Thanks to the Human Turd EP of theirs. Also featured the great James Baker, who's no longer with us, on drums. Threw that one on because the band before that did a complete ripoff, or let's just say like a 75% ripoff of that song. And they'll also be playing around these parts, not quite Boston, but down in Providence. It was the band Fan Club, also from Seattle. Hi again, Julie.
The band Fan Club is on tour now. They'll be down at A1 down in Providence on July 21st, along with the cool band Abyecta, who are half from Chile and half from Spain, but now residing in the States. Local band Rejects also on that bill. Wanted to let you know all about that. Fan Club headlining that show. There is no Boston show listed. That's the closest one. Ain't No Saint EP that they released back in 2025. Song I played was I Was Astray, a.k.a. Television Addict. I don't have a problem with that either. It's totally fine. I don't care that they ripped them off. I think it sounds good. Obviously, they're fans. I don't have a problem with that at all. It's not so much the actual song. I think it's the guitar riff that is the direct hit ripoff. Before Fan Club and at the top, we have new music from the Philly band The Slads. They have a split single out on Oi the Boat with the Japanese band Dry Acid. Two songs from each band on each flip side. The Slads gave us Cut from a Different Cloth, and also who produced this was Mac Kennedy from Poison Ruin.

And that tops off our mid-set here on Gorilla Got Me. As always, Sarah J hosting you through your Friday afternoon, bringing you the rejects, rebels, and assorted losers of rock and roll. 4 to 5:30, prepping you up for the weekend. Pre-gaming, pre-party, WMBR is here to keep you company. 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While we blast into our last set here on GGM, this band hitting O'Brien's next week on the 15th. It's some Mexican skater thrash from the band Cardial. WMBR in Cambridge, 88.1.

Our cool background music for today is provided to you by Italiano Marcello Giambini. It's taken off the Italian soundtrack for the 4321 Morte, which is the Mission Stardust, yes, soundtrack movie from 1967. A few thrashers in there to close out our last set before we dash. Some thrash before we dash out. That last cool tune coming from the band Abyecta, originally starting out as a duo hailing from Chile. Also had a member from Spain. They're now residing in the States. We spoke about them earlier. They are on tour right now with the Seattle Band Fan Club. They'll be down in Providence on the 21st at A1. This latest release from them is coming out on Metadonna, entitled, as Ronnie James Dio would say, entitled Intentalo Omure, and the tune Amo e Esclavo from Abyecta. The good old Ronnie James Dio commercial. I like to pull out the Budweiser commercial. I like to pull out every so often, and certainly seems fitting with his birthday being today. 84 years old he would have been today. Ronald James Padavona. That commercial from 1983. Some Ronnie James Dio proper, fronting Black Sabbath, of course. Everything that man touched was absolute solid gold, whether it being Ronnie Dio and the Prophets, Elf, Rainbow, Black Sabbath, his own Dio, one of the greatest metal singers of all time. Off the Heaven and Hell record from 1980, Neon Knights. I'm so glad I saw that last tour that came. It came up to Lowell, to the Songus Arena. That was amazing. Boy, that was not that long ago, but I mean, obviously, Ronnie died in 2010, so it had to be. Man, was that almost 20 years ago? That's just crazy. Anyways, happy birthday. Long live Ronnie James Dio. A little, except from Germany, a little Udo Dirkschaiker, from 84. Udo and the Boys with London Leather Boys. So great. Off Balls to the Wall there, except at the top and hitting town next week on the 15th over at O'Brien's. It is the Mexican skate thrash duo. This girl knows how to play her drums too, man. She's good. It's the band Cardial. They are currently on tour playing the song GNB off their 2014 album that is called Local Solo. And that just about wraps up another edition of Gorilla Got Me. So fun hanging out with you all, as always. But it is now, as we mentioned, time to dash and thrash off. I appreciate you guys. Have a great weekend. Thanks for getting in touch and texting. Hope to see you back here next Friday, 4 to 5:30. It's always 100% rock and roll with your gal pal, Sarah J. Signing off until next time. Keep it tuned to WMBR in Cambridge, 88.1.

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0: Welcome to Between the Lines, presenting news and analysis of critical issues affecting our communities, the nation, and the world. I'm Scott Harris. This week we present Norman Solomon, co-founder of the activist group Roots Action, who answers some Democratic Party leaders' angry response to a string of major victories by Democratic Socialist candidates in recent party primary elections. Melinda Rosedahl, an epidemiologist with the group Defend Public Health, who talks about rising opposition to the Trump regime's proposed new regulations that would politicize the process for awarding federal grants. And Hannah Riley Fernandez, who discusses automated flock camera license plate readers' threat to privacy and the nationwide revolt against government mass surveillance. But first, we begin with a summary of some of the week's underreported news stories.
1: According to an Inter-American Commission on Human Rights report, state actors are involved in disappearances in Mexico at an alarming rate. The Guardian reports that the sweeping investigation found a rising number of disappearances, where more than 130,000 people have gone missing, mostly over the last 20 years, after the government declared war on drug cartels. While criminal gangs are responsible for the vast majority of disappearances, the report found that many are committed by organized crime in collusion with state agents. Mexico's first female president, Claudia Sheinbaum, and her government have repeatedly rejected such assertions. The report failed to recognize that over the last few years, Mexico's government has adopted a series of actions to confront disappearances, including reactivating the National Search Commission to locate the missing and recognizing the problem as a humanitarian crisis. School children in the central Zambian city of Kabwe are ingesting airborne toxic material from a closed zinc and lead mine. According to the Yale 360 blog, exposure to the neurotoxin from the closed mine can damage mental development and physical health of young children. The Broken Hill mine and smelter were shut down in 1994, but was never cleaned up. 95% of young school children in the city have levels of lead in their blood far above World Health Organization standards. In 2022, the United Nations called Kabwe a sacrifice zone, with 300,000 people exposed to dangerous levels of lead through the water they drink, the air they breathe, and the food they eat. While mining remains a vital part of Zambia's economy, the ongoing disasters at Kabwe and last year's collapse of a copper tailings dam spilling toxic waste 60 miles downstream have added to fears of new environmental disasters ahead. While lawsuits have been filed and officials have promised tighter oversight, critics say weak enforcement of environmental rules show the safety of communities and the environment still take a back seat to economic growth. Yellowstone National Park spans nearly 3,500 square miles, primarily across northwestern Wyoming, with sections in Montana and Idaho. On the outer reach of Yellowstone sits Montana's Wild Eagle Mountain Ranch, one of a growing number of billionaire-owned ranches that encompasses 12 to 22 million acres of the largest ecosystem of wildlife in the contiguous United States. In these Times reports that some of the very same wealthy men who own these ranches in the pristine Yellowstone Conservation Area control or once controlled corporations that have polluted the planet and destroyed ecosystems across the globe. These include the McMillan family that owns agribusiness giant Cargill that's plundered the Amazon, Arthur Blank, co-founder of Home Depot, a company that's been condemned for its role in old-growth logging and deforestation worldwide, and Russell Gordy, who made his billions drilling hundreds of wells for methane and fracking in New Mexico and Colorado. As Yellowstone has become the exclusive domain of some of the world's wealthiest people, making the region increasingly out of reach for everyone else, they've built an ecological fortress guarded by walls of wealth, ripped from the earth in distant sacrifice zones. This week's news summary was compiled by Bob Nixon. For Between the Lines, I'm Anna Manzo.

0: Democratic Socialists of America candidates have been on a hot winning streak in Democratic Party primary elections across the U.S. this year. The latest victory in Colorado saw 29-year-old DSA candidate Malat Kairos defeat 15-term Democratic Representative Diane DeGette, who represented the state's first congressional district since 1997. Kairos' victory came after a string of impressive primary wins in New York on June 23rd, where New York City Mayor Zahran Mamdani endorsed DSA candidates Claire Valdez, who defeated Brooklyn Borough President Antonio Reynoso, and Daria Liza Villa Chevalier, who ousted five-term incumbent Congressman Adriano Espaillat. In other New York races, DSA members won two state Senate and four state assembly seats. Elsewhere around the country, DSA candidates won Washington, D.C.'s mayoral primary and will compete in this November's mayoral runoff in Los Angeles. In the weeks ahead, DSA candidates will be running in primaries in Michigan, Wisconsin, Missouri, and Florida. In response to the success of the progressive left this year, prominent Democratic Party leaders, like former President Clinton campaign advisor James Carville and former DNC chair Jamie Harrison, have angrily called for a break with the ascendant Democratic Socialist wing of the party. Your reporter spoke with Norman Solomon, co-founder of the activist group Roots Action, who responds to the angry denunciation of DSA candidates by members of the centrist Democratic Party establishment.
1: Among a lot of corporate Democrats who are accustomed to ruling the roost of the Democratic Party nationally, there's been a bit of a freak out. They're not accustomed to progressives. I'm talking about genuine anti-militarist, anti-genocide progressives actually winning one congressional primary after another in deep blue districts, which is exactly what has happened in the last few weeks. And there's a tone of anger, of betrayal by voters almost, coming from a lot of folks who have become sort of over the years icons of the National Democratic Party. One, I think, really illustrative example is Jamie Harrison, who for 4 years was Joe Biden's chair of the Democratic National Committee. So during the 4 years of the Biden presidency, Jamie Harrison was accustomed to essentially saying that the Biden kind of Democrat is what the party stands for. And so Jamie Harrison, I think, was expressing a kind of a freak out when he tweeted on the election day that saw three Democratic Socialists win primaries in those deep blue districts in New York. He said, hey, go away. We don't want you in our party. I mean, I'm quoting here. Jamie Harrison tweeted, "Don't use our resources. Don't rely on our volunteers. Don't use our infrastructure. Don't ask Democrats to invest their time, money, and energy in your campaign," unquote. Well, that kind of a message from the former DNC chair really turned reality on its head. I mean, really, these socialist candidates have been winning across the country not because they pilfered or siphoned away existing Democratic Party volunteers, but because they inspired volunteers, huge numbers of them, to volunteer to provide, yes, donations and other resources that are needed to actually win. So what we're seeing is a real panic among a lot of establishment Democrats because the gap between actual polling opinions that have been very clear for years now, the gap between the base of the Democratic Party and the elites has become too glaring. And the gap is being closed by the actual voters who are tossing out a lot of these establishment Democrats.
0: Norman, what's been the reaction of Ken Martin, the Democratic National Committee chair, and important folks in the party like Senate Minority Leader Chuck Schumer and House Minority Leader Hakeem Jeffries?
1: It's been really interesting because Jamie Harrison, as a former DNC chair, has been very hostile to these Democratic Socialists who've been winning elections. Likewise, James Carville, who, by the way, flatly predicted that Kamala Harris would defeat Donald Trump, who later advised the Democratic Party after Trump got back in the White House to play possum. That's the kind of wisdom we've gotten from James Carville. He's also very hostile to the Democratic Socialists. And so we've got that kind of reaction, which I think is counterproductive, to put it mildly. Compare that to what is being done by the current chair of the Democratic National Committee, Ken Martin, who is sending out congratulatory messages to all of the Democrats who are winning these primaries. And I think that is the proper role, the proper approach that should be taken. If anybody's serious about a big tent, hey, we just have a few months for the defeat of Republicans in the midterms. What's at stake is control over the House and control over the Senate. And it's ironic that some of the same conservative Democrats who for years have lectured progressives about how they need to pull with the team and not be divisive and unify and support the Democratic Party going into the election, those are a lot of the same Democrats who are now telling Democratic Socialists who've won these elections that they don't belong in the party. So they're trying to make the so-called big tent smaller and smaller.
0: What's your feeling about the important task ahead if these Democratic Socialists are victorious in November and the Democrats take the House? What do you think their role should be?
1: A really important task ahead is for the growing number of progressives in Congress to say, we're no longer going to defer to corporate power. We understand that the vast income inequality in this country, the militarism, the nonstop wars, this is because of a lack of democracy, because of outsized, inordinate corporate power.
0: That was Norman Solomon, co-founder of the activist group RootsAction.org. Find a link to his Guardian commentary titled Progressive Primary Victories Have Corporate Democrats Panicking and Related Analysis by visiting our Between the Lines website at btlonline.org. Russell Vogt, the chief architect of the Project 2025 blueprint for Donald Trump's second term and current head of the Office of Management and Budget, or OMB, has issued proposed new regulations for federal research grants that are scheduled to go into effect on October 1st. Among the most devastating changes is one that would have senior political appointees, rather than career scientists or program officers, decide who grants are awarded to, and one that would allow Trump bureaucrats to cancel grants for any reason or no reason at all at any point in the grant cycle. It goes without saying that under the Trump regime's right-wing white nationalist ideology, proposals focused on DEI, gender, and related research projects would not be eligible to receive federal funding. Between the Lines' Melinda Tuhu spoke with Melinda Rostal, an epidemiologist in the lead for OMB response with the group Defend Public Health, a national public health watchdog organization founded in the wake of Trump's 2024 election win. Here she describes some of the proposed changes to regulations, their potential impact, and what people are doing to fight back.
2: So OMB is an office that provides guidance to the federal agencies. And the federal agencies are the experts, apolitical experts in their fields who determine where the funding goes. So if funding's going to the National Institute for Health, then we would have experts who know about epidemiology, who know about medicine, who know about public health, all of those things that would be evaluating the grants, rather than someone who's from a budget office who really doesn't have any experience or credibility in assessing whether a grant should be funded or not.
3: I was looking at a summary of some of the changes, and it seems like each one is enough to devastate or almost destroy, you know, scientific research in the U.S. So political appointees take control of grant awards, and peer review is no longer binding. Peer review being reviews of proposals by fellow academics who know about the issues and could weigh in on whether they think it's worth funding that particular project. If you could talk about what you see as some of the biggest problems with these proposed changes.
2: Peer review is one of the most important ways that the scientific community ensures rigor in our processes. So we do this for journal articles and we do it for grant proposals. And this allows, as you said, the experts from the field to be able to evaluate how well the grant is put together, whether or not the grant's going to be helpful to the field, whether or not it's already been done, whether or not what's written, you know, the methodology that's going to be used is going to give us what the person says they're going to give us in the, as the outcome. So they evaluate all of that. And that's not something that someone who's not in the field can really look at and know by reading the grant proposal. So it's really critical that we have these experts in place. And they've been in place since World War II, when the NIH started this system, and they have multiple different committees all on different topics. So your grant proposal will go to a specific committee in the field that you're working in, and you will have experts from that field in the room discussing your grant proposal. And then they give it a score, and then that sort of determines whether or not you get funding. Now, that can still take place. However, the political appointee doesn't have to use any of that scoring or any of that information in order to determine whether a grant is approved or not. They can also terminate the grants without any rhyme or reason. They can terminate them just at will. And so if grants are being terminated in the middle, you can really waste a lot of money. I would also add, there's like a set of four, I think, public communication restrictions. Scientists cannot discuss their funded work with the public. You can't pay for conferences on funding. You can't pay for scientific affiliations on funding. You can't pay for journal subscriptions on funding. So if we want science to move forward, we need to be able to learn about other scientists' work. And those are the avenues that we do that with. And that's how we build on other people's research. So we're wasting money. Again, the taxpayer money is getting wasted because each person's going to be doing their own research on the same thing because they don't know anyone else has done that research, right? I think that's an important one. And we have serious threats that we're facing on this global system. So we have climate change, we have plastic pollutions, we have biodiversity loss at massive scales. All of these things require global international collaboration. And America is pulling itself out of that. We're not putting our innovation into it. So it's missing out on like our knowledge. But also the world's going to move on without us.
3: Can the government, can the Trump administration just implement this because they're in power now, or does it, is there any way to stop it?
2: We can do things to stop it. July 13th is the last day to comment, and we want to try and get as many comments as we can. Even if you're just a citizen who doesn't know science, comment and say why you think this is bad and why you think science is important in your life, or why this might infect your town. We're also working to support potential legal action. What comes after the rules go into effect is legal challenges. The regulations do not go into place until October 1st. And then after that, the Trump administration, they have the right to make these regulation changes. And Congress, who has the power of the purse, has the right to stop them. We need pressure on them to act.
0: That was Melinda Rostall, an epidemiologist with the group Defend Public Health. Learn more about the Trump administration's proposed changes to regulations governing federal grants by visiting our Between the Lines website at btlonline.org.

0: Flock cameras are fixed artificial intelligence-powered automated license plate readers created by the Flock Safety Company. The system captures images of passing vehicles that include license plates, make, model, color, and unique details of the car, such as body damage and bumper stickers. Local and federal law enforcement agencies use the stored data to search for vehicle movements related to criminal investigations. There's growing concern, however, that U.S. Immigration and Customs Enforcement, ICE, is accessing the Flock camera database to locate undocumented immigrants during mass deportation operations, and in some cases, to identify anti-ICE protesters. Other concerns relate to government tracking of individuals seeking reproductive or gender-affirming health care, and other abuses of this data, resulting in the erosion of personal privacy. In response to this new mass surveillance technology, citizens in dozens of cities and towns across the U.S. are organizing to demand municipal governments terminate license plate reader contracts and remove or disable local Flock cameras. Your reporter spoke with Hannah Riley Fernandez, a Vermont-based writer and activist who discusses Flock cameras' threat to privacy and the nationwide revolt against government mass surveillance, examined in her Nation magazine article titled, "Cameras Are Everywhere and People Have Had Enough."
1: Flock Safety is an Atlanta-based company that's almost a decade old now, and they were founded to make ALPRs, so automatic license plate readers. But calling these things license plate readers is like calling, you know, my iPhone just a phone. Like, yes, technically true, but really incomplete. Yes, it makes calls, but it's also a camera, a map. I can watch movies. There's a microphone. It's a record of everything I've read and bought and Googled at 2 a.m. Yes, the cameras photograph your license plate, but it also uses AI to log your car's make, model, you know, your bumper stickers, your roof rack, the dent in your right fender. Flock calls this a vehicle fingerprint. So it means that the system can recognize and follow your car even without reading the plate. These cameras photograph every car that passes, not just suspects, but, you know, everyone by default. And I would say that the camera is sort of the least important part of what Flock sells. You know, their real product is the database behind it. You know, every one of these cameras, and there are tens of thousands of them. If you, you know, Google what they look like and then start looking around, you'll start to notice them everywhere. These cameras feed into a nationwide searchable system. So old school plate readers, you know, would check your license plate against maybe like a list of stolen cars. And if there's no match, you know, forget you. Flock remembers. It pools your movements with everyone else's and lets basically any police customer, so if they use the system anywhere in the country, search the whole thing. So, you know, a cop in a town of 5,000 people can type in a plate and then sweep cameras across 40 states. You know, or he could search his ex-girlfriend and see where she's been going. Yeah, it's not just a license plate reader. It is a private company that has built a national searchable record of where Americans drive, which means, you know, where we live, who we hang out with, where we work, where we go to church, where we protest, where we go to get health care, and then sells access to that.
0: Hannah, the good news in your article, and there is good news here, there is opposition to this Flock camera system that's rising up across the country. You write about a whole range of cities: Flagstaff, Arizona; Cambridge, Massachusetts; Evanston, Illinois; Saranac Lake, New York, and there are many more, where citizens have been activated and become aware of these cameras and their potential for abuse, and have demanded their city, their town, the town council, the mayor, to oppose or withdraw contracts that these municipalities are in. Tell us about the kind of grassroots organizing that's been going on under the radar.
1: This is a bleak time in this country, and reporting this piece and thinking about it and talking to all of these people across the country who are really dismantling this surveillance infrastructure did give me a lot of hope, which is something sort of in short supply these days. So activists, organizers, random people who, you know, wouldn't call themselves either of those two things and just care about not being surveilled by their government. I would say a big part of this movement and the resistance to this runs on like open records requests. Flock system keeps these audit logs of who searched what and why. And when residents and, you know, reporters request these logs, the results have often been radicalizing. This is how 404 Media found that flock cameras were being used to track a woman who had gotten an abortion in Texas, driving across the country. It's how they found that it was being used to look up folks who ICE was looking for. There's been a lot of really creative, cool uses of open records requests that I think anyone can replicate. And then also, you know, people are just showing up. They are showing up to city council meetings, to town hall. You know, these contracts that opt into the cameras, I think, are often approved in empty rooms. And it turns out they can really be killed in full ones. And again, this is across the spectrum, very small rural communities, much larger cities, places that are both red and blue, just ordinary folks finding out, showing up, registering how much they hate the surveillance. And then, you know, one more thing I have to mention, because it's real and growing, is just direct action. People are just taking the cameras out. Flock has, in multiple instances now, had their contract canceled and then has failed to actually take down the cameras. So people, you know, have gone up and put black garbage bags over them. They've smashed them. They've paint-bombed them. You know, they've cut them down. And a man in Virginia is actually facing many felonies for allegedly taking down 13 of these cameras. And he's arguing in court that the whole system violates the Fourth Amendment. And I think that argument deserves to be taken pretty seriously, because cameras track and log and share your movements without a warrant. That is really new and different and scary. There's no judge involved. There's no probable cause. There's no suspicion. It's just like tracking and surveilling all of us is the default. People see that and they're fighting back, and they're winning in dozens of cities across the country, which is incredible.
0: That was Hannah Riley Fernandez, a Vermont-based writer and activist. Find a link to her Nation magazine article titled "Cameras Are Everywhere and People Have Had Enough" and related commentary by visiting our Between the Lines website at btlonline.org.

0: 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Our theme music was written by Richard Hill and performed by Mikata. This week's program was produced by Susan Bramhall, Mary Hunt, Anna Manzo, Bob Nixon, Melinda Tuhus, and Jeff Yates. For Between the Lines, I'm Scott Harris.
1: 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And for the WMBR News Department, I'm Chuck Rosina. 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

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Tonight's program is love and peace and love. At least that's the working title, as I'm recording this on Thursday night. 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Coming up next, The Supremes and the Four Tops, covering a psychedelic classic by Laura Nyro.

0: and we'll feel all right. 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The theme tonight is pretty simple: love and peace and love. This episode is truly lacking in those angry and loud rantings that I, for one, enjoyed on last week's program and many of our other mind blowns of the past. But sometimes you just gotta chill. 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

rubbish. Oh, yes, yes, yes.

0: And that concludes tonight's Mind Blown. But let me tell you, because I know you're wondering, that was Hot Chocolate Band doing their version of Give Peace a Chance from 1969. And before that, Cat Stevens' Peace Train, performed by Lincoln Mayorga and Distinguished Colleagues. That's the name of the group. From 1972. 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

0: Good evening, everyone. 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My name is Leo, and welcome back to Meraviglioso. Meraviglioso is your fortnightly fix of Italian music, your free trip to the sunny bel paese from the airwaves of Cambridge, Massachusetts, or wherever you're listening to me from. Now, I've been saying this for the past weeks, but now I can officially say it. It's summer. Summer is here, and now the days are only going to get shorter and sadder as we get close to winter, but let's not talk about that. Let's talk about summer, the sun. What better place to be in the summer than Italy? Well, you guessed it. You can hear my grin. You should be envious because I am, in fact, in Italy. And where was I to celebrate the beginning of summer? Well, in a very special region of Italy. It is triangle-shaped. It's very sunny, has a lot of delicious food, wine, and culture, a lot of interesting archaeological sites. And I think it might be the only Italian region that Americans know by name. What am I talking about? Drum roll, you get 3 seconds to guess. La Sicilia, Sicily, of course. I was there for a physics summer school in beautiful medieval Erice. It was a medieval town that sits on top of a hill at the Ettore Majorana Institute, founded by Antonino Zichichi, who sadly passed away earlier this year. And I just wanted to mention him as his legacy continues on through all of these summer school and scientific efforts that go on. But then, I did a bit of a tour around Sicily and actually went to a wedding. How fun is that? A wedding in Sicily? It was great. Half my family is Sicilian. Anyways, whatever, you're not here for this, you're here for the music. So can you guess what music I'm going to play today? That's right, Sicilian music. We're going to do a bit of folk, I'm going to do a bit of pop, I'm going to do a bit of rock, it's going to be fun. But let's begin with some folk songs. So some typical Sicilian songs. And I'm actually going to begin with a bit of a curveball. We're going to listen to perhaps one of the most famous Sicilian anthems, if you will, Churi Churi, which means flowers, flowers. Actually, something I'll have to do today. Usually I say the name of the song in Italian and then I translate it to English, but today I'll have to go another step. So I'll say the name in Sicilian and then in Italian and then in English. So Churi Churi means fiori fiori, flowers, flowers. And we're going to listen to a modern rendition by Roy Paci. Enjoy.
1: Com'è, Picciotto? Tutto a posto?

Okay, now let's pass to a significantly less fun song. This next song is called Vittina Crozza, che significa ho visto un teschio. Sì, crozza significa teschio, fun fact, in caso non lo sapeste. Which means I saw a skull. And it's a very grim song about reflecting upon one's death. It's the song of this guy that finds a skull next to a cannon and asks it, what's up? Who are you? And the skull sings. And the lyrics of the song are by author unknown, as all of these folk songs go. But the music is from this guy called Franco Licausi, who composed this song version of this folk motif in 1950 for a movie, Il Cammino della Speranza. So here's some lore for you, and now enjoy.

L'asinetto, the donkey, little donkey. And it's again a sad song by this worker whose favorite donkey died. It's sad, but it's also funny, and you'll see why, I hope. Even if you don't understand Italian, or even if you don't understand Sicilian, actually. And I came to learn of the song because a tour guide sang it for us in the beautiful open air theater of Segesta during the summer school. So enjoy Uscicareddu.

This rendition of Shikareddu was sung by Chicho Pasticcio, which is a fantastic name for a singer. Okay, now let's take a huge leap of genre. Let's go to pop, and I'm going to be silent now because we have a lot of things to listen to and not a lot of time. So we're going to have three pop songs back to back that talk about Sicily as it is now in a nostalgic way, in a loving way, in a funny way. The songs are Lo stretto necessario, The Strict Necessary by Levante and Carmen Consoli. Luna Araba, Arabic Moon by Colapesce, Di Martino and Carmen Consoli. And then Al mio paese, My Town by Serena Brancale and Levante. Enjoy!

Okay, let us now go back to songs fully in Sicilian dialect, and let's focus on, for now, on two by two incredibly important female singers, one of them we've already met. I'm going to first listen to Chi te lo disse, chi te l'ha detto, Who Told You by Rosa Balistreri, and then I'm going to listen to A Finestra, La Finestra, questa è la pace, The Window by Carmen Consoli. Enjoy.

Okay, let us now pass to another one of the great Sicilian singer-songwriters, but also just one of the great Italian singer-songwriters in general. I recently went to his hometown and in front of his birth house, his birthplace in Riposto in Sicily. I'm of course talking about Franco Battiato. So let's begin with a fun song with a nonsensical chorus. This is Cuckoo Cuckoo.

Wasn't that fun? I also just noticed a parallel, interesting parallel between his ayayayayay and the ayayayays in Kutibilisi that we played before. Let's now pass on to another song by him. This is Strade Parallele, Parallel Streets, and it's a beautiful song in Sicilian that describes well, his town and just the vibe of a Sicilian town in summer. With the heat and the sun and taking a nap to escape from.

I didn't mention when I introduced the song, but obviously this song is a duo between Franco Battiato and Giuni Russo. Now I'd like to play for you a gem that I randomly found one day while scrolling on Spotify, and I just fell in love with it. I think the sound is so fresh and crisp, and it's really something special to find a young artist that uses dialect these days, especially Sicilian dialect or just Southern dialect that isn't Neapolitan. That's used a lot. This is Beddu, Bello, Beautiful, Pretty by Marco Castello. Please enjoy.

Okay, we are at the final stretch, so let me finish this episode with some real, even more hidden gems. Well, the last is not so hidden, but this next song, wow, is this a crazy deep cut. Like, going on Discogs, the Discogs page for this song, for the album, doesn't even say when it came out. I've never seen this. It says year unknown. But their next two albums were from 1984, and from the sound we can gather, probably from the 80s. Who am I talking about? I'm talking about the Sicilian comedy pop group, Piscarias. And the song I'm going to play for you is Cioè Troppo Pazzesco, which means, I mean, too crazy. So have fun, because this song is Cioè Troppo Pazzesco.

0: are now down to our last song, and I promise you something special. So here we go. This next song is also a comedy and satire song. It is by an absolute legend, the one and only Brigantoni. And this song is a cover of another song. And I'm not going to tell you what the original song is, because I'm sure you'll be able to tell. This song's title, however, is Stupaina Fanta. 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I opened a Fanta. Enjoy. Stupaina Fanta by Brigantoni.
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0: if you really want to have a good time, you can totally try and find the lyrics for this song and try and translate them. I didn't try myself to look because luckily I can understand Sicilian, but this whole song is like, it's a skit at a pizzeria. It's really funny. But with that is all the time I have for you tonight. Thank you very much again for listening to Meraviglioso only on WMBR in Cambridge 88.1 FM. 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
1: Hello, everyone, and you are listening to WMBR Cambridge, and I am DJ Hip Hop Haley, and this is Astral Signal, and that was a really cool last song with like a kind of sort of Final Countdown cover. But yeah, I guess we'll be moving away from the Italian into this is a song by an artist I just saw this past Tuesday because they came to Boston, so that was really cool. But yeah, I hope you enjoy. Goodbye. Don't Tell Me by Black Country New Road.